0: on KFGC 89.7 FM. We just heard from Kara Liner, Wait With Me, off of the 12-inch Our American Heritage Volume 52. And Tom Waits on top of that with Black Market Baby from Mule Variations. And how do you pronounce this? Shudajef or Zudajef with Political Circus, and that's from the NorCal Noise Fest 2011 compilation Noise Warning. And speaking of noise warnings,
1: the woods sure are dark. But no, it's almost 10.
2: So what?
1: Don't you know the legends? Are you not supposed to go walking in the forest after 10 p.m. on Wednesday night?
2: You mean, you don't believe in a honey bear, do you?
1: I don't know. They say at the stroke of 10 p.m. on Wednesday night, he comes out of his cave. What's that?
2: Oh, no. It can't be.
3: That's right, children. 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

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G Frenzy on top of that with Mouth of Bloody Vengeance, and Prepper Gall at the top of that set with Hand in the Furnace. Food First conducts research and analysis and provides advocacy and education for communities struggling for food justice and food sovereignty. 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I wonder what that means. 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I'm your host, Lucifer Rosa, until 6 p.m. Stay tuned for the Concert Outlook entertainment calendar coming up at the bottom of the hour. And right now, Wet Hair on KFJC 89.7.

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behind us. Twig Harper. Making all kinds of weird noises. I'm gonna like it. I'm gonna let it go on. I'll drop something on top of it soon. Unresourced KFGC 89.7.

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We just heard from Religious Phase, Mommy, off the album Weekend Getaway. Bologna Violenta, on top of that, with Mondo Militia. Coloto gave us Kill Screen. We also heard from Masana with some track with a ridiculous nonsense name. ABNTR also in there with Lolita Sniper, and Twig Harper with the track number one from Music for Higher Dimensions. Not released on Hearsay. That's kind of weird. I'm Surfer Rosa. I've been your host since 2 p.m. going up to 6 p.m. reminding you kindly to keep it tuned, keep it tuned, keep it tuned, because Muad'Dib is in the house and he's going to be doing from the vault for you. So he's going to dig something tasty up from our archives and we can all relive the past together. So that's coming up at the top of the hour from 6 to 7 p.m. from the vault. And what day is it today? Oh, and it's Tuesday, which means you can look forward to hearing Cynthia Lombard at 7. She'll take you up to 10. And then we got Ross Babbo with Mobius Strip starting at 10 p.m. and taking you over to Wednesday morning. Now let's talk about Hack the Hood. Hack the Hood introduces low-income youth of color to careers in tech by hiring and training them to build websites for small businesses in their own communities. More information is available at hackthehood.org.

I have time to leave you with one last thing. Something pretty. How about Gnaw Their Tongues from Collected Atrocities 2005 to 2008? The uncomfortable silence in between beatings. Enjoy. 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
3: Hi, Dave Emery here. This is For the Record program number 1163. Farewell America, part 2. This is being recorded on November 17th of the year 2020. The title of this program is taken from an enigmatic and somewhat oblique book that appears to have been published by French intelligence in 1968. It is about the assassination of JFK, which, as we saw in our last program, was inextricably linked with a CIA-assisted attempt at ousting former French president and World War II French resistance leader, Charles de Gaulle, a Free French leader, Charles de Gaulle. This was in the early 1960s. And probably because of that, French intel, publishing under the name of, quote, James Hepburn, unquote, published that enigmatic Farewell America. There has been a lot of discussion about the 2020 election and so many things, from Donald Trump personally to his campaigns and elements of the GOP's efforts, somewhat successfully, to discredit the validity of the election process in the minds of many. And there has been much self-righteous beating of the breast and bloviation by elements of the mainstream media and our political establishment about how this threatens slash tarnishes American democracy. As we saw, well, as we have really seen in so many programs over the decades, American democracy is in its fundament long gone. It had its brains blown all over the back of a limousine in broad daylight in Dallas, Texas on November 22nd, 1963. And many things, including the Vietnam War, came out of that, as we have looked at in many programs. Among the reasons that JFK was killed was because he was pulling out the U.S. from Vietnam. NSA 263 basically took care of that, and that was in October of 1963, and then 2 days after Kennedy was killed, that withdrawal was canceled, and the whole show went on, as we have seen in so many programs. So, by way of taking a look at how America really bad farewell to the world of democracy, we are going to resume, before we get back to the subject of the COVID-19 op, we are going to take a look back at some of the foundations of American fascism. I was struck by, really I should say, the manifestations of American fascism in the post-1963 world. I was struck by a full-page ad on page A11 of the Western edition of the New York Times of Monday, November 9th of 2020. It says, "A pledge to all the people of the world, in the name of humanity, we refuse to accept a fascist America. The Trump-Pence regime must go," and so on and so forth. And among the names at the bottom, most of them I did not recognize. Some of them were Hollywood celebrities. I don't watch TV and rarely go to the movies, so maybe more than what I have just recognized. But two of the very first names that were on this list, one was a guy named Cornel West, who was a member of the Bernie Sanders Institute, and an individual whom I heard on a Pacifica radio broadcast. In fact, it was Amy Goodman's Democracy Now. And shortly after the Democratic Convention in 2016, Cornel West was saying that, well, Brother Bernie didn't get everything he wanted in the convention. Basically, you never do in politics. And so for that reason, we, meaning Cornel West and his fellow Bernie Sanders supporters, had no choice but to vote for Jill Stein of the Green Party. I think it is grotesque and would be ironically funny, but I think it is more grotesque that a mere 4 years plus later, Cornel West is saying, we cannot accept fascism, and there are all sorts of things they cannot accept. If Cornel West did not have his head lodged securely between his buttocks in 2016, he would have recognized what was at stake in the 2016 election. I'm not a big fan of Hillary Clinton, and an awful lot of the people I have voted for in presidential politics for a long time, really since I began studying the JFK assassination in the early 1970s, my basic operational dynamic as far as voting is triage, trying to prevent as much damage and bleeding as possible. But what really struck me was the second signatory to this ad. The ad was taken up by refusefascism.org. Number two on the list is none other than Noam Chomsky, a icon of the left. Noam Chomsky, when the JFK movie came out in 1991, sparking a wave of re-interest in the JFK assassination, Noam Chomsky splashed cold water on any notion, really, that there was a conspiratorial process behind and underlying JFK's killing, and even perhaps more importantly, that there is no indication that JFK was pulling us out of Vietnam. There have been many, many books talking about that. John Newman's JFK in Vietnam, Peter Dale Scott's The War Conspiracy, book Destiny Betrayed by Jim DiGenio, James Douglas, JFK and the Unspeakable, and others have chronicled beyond the point of an intelligent doubt that, in fact, Kennedy was pulling us out of Vietnam. Colonel L. Fletcher Prouty wrote a book called JFK and Vietnam. I believe that's the title. I'm operating from memory. But talking in detail about how he had been involved in drawing up the plans to withdraw the U.S. from Vietnam and how those were overturned in the immediate aftermath of JFK's assassination. With his Pied Piper Act leading the children of the left down the primrose path into falsehood, Noam Chomsky, I believe, did a terrible, terrible disservice, not only to history, but to the American political process. I have noted in the past that Noam Chomsky, in fact, has considerable gravitas with regard to the very interests he professes us he opposes. What made his name as an academician was his work on generative linguistics. That work was financed by Naval Intelligence and Air Force Intelligence, and Chomsky really does not make any bones about that. He doesn't deny that. He just says, quote, well, it's all alienated labor, unquote. And perhaps when denying the obvious, which is that JFK was in fact pulling us out of Vietnam, and that was among the reasons he was killed, perhaps Noam Chomsky was simply manifesting the old adage, it is very difficult to get someone to believe something when keeping their job depends on their not believing it or understanding it. In that very same issue of the New York Times, the November 9th, 2020 issue of the New York Times, on the back page of the front section, there was an obituary by Robert D. McFadden, Seymour Popping 98, former Times journalist and witness to history, dies. And this is about Seymour Topping, and he was, among other things, skipping down in this a bit, as Southeast Asia Bureau Chief from 1963 to 1966, he covered the early American military involvement in Vietnam and wars in Laos and Cambodia. And indeed, it was the New York Times that published the Untenable Warren Report, which has become the acceptable historical record of the JFK assassination to date. So with Noam Chomsky, who helped to deep six interest in JFK in Vietnam after the Oliver Stone movie JFK came out, and with the obit of Seymour Topping, who was Southeast Asia Bureau Chief from 1963 to 1966, we have something of a grotesque pair of journalistic bookends for, well, really the theme of this program, Farewell, America. I recall during the Vietnam War and when the anti-Vietnam War movement was in full swing, I remember the cry on the part of many of the anti-Vietnam War protesters, "Bring the war home," unquote. Well, that is a textbook example of be careful what you wish for, because you might get it. We are going to take a look at a very, very important book, and for the record, 1085. It was my privilege to interview the author, Tom O'Neill, of the book Chaos, Charles Manson, the CIA, and the Secret History of the 60s, published in 2019 by Little Brown. And this is, again, a very important book. I cannot recommend strongly enough that people buy the book, read it, tell other people about it. Perhaps as the holiday gift-giving season is upon us, this would make an excellent holiday gift for someone you know that is interested in history and in truth. Tom O'Neill makes a very strong, albeit circumstantial, case that, in fact, the Manson family was a domestic, and their killings was a domestic intelligence operation, one of the manifestations of the CIA's Operation Chaos, a successful attempt at disrupting and neutralizing what was termed the New Left, unquote, at the time. And again, O'Neill makes a very strong, excellent, albeit circumstantial case that the Manson family was part of that Operation Chaos, and specifically an element of a domestic Phoenix program. The Phoenix program was an assassination program in Vietnam that was altogether bloody, and part of which involved performing atrocities that were then blamed on the Viet Cong and the North Vietnamese. And in For the Record 1085 and in a Food for Thought post, I talked about one of the veteran intelligence officers that intersected with the Manson family, a remarkable creature named Reeve Whitson, who had more connections than the switchboard, in addition to being involved with the Manson family and having the Cielo Drive home of Sharon Tate and Roman Polanski under physical surveillance the night of the killings. He was involved with many things. He was a special advisor to the chairman of the board of Thiessen AG, networked very heavily with Otto Skorzeny, and again, just an amazing fellow and a very sinister fellow, albeit in some ways, I suspect, if one could look at the very end of his life, a tragic figure as well. In the book Chaos, again, by Tom O'Neill, subtitled Charles Manson, the CIA and the Secret History of the 60s, he talks about the LAPD, one of the most intelligence-connected domestic police forces in our country, and indications that the CIA's Operation Chaos and the FBI's COINTELPRO had involved the LAPD, and the Manson family may very well have been part of that. And in Chaos, Tom O'Neill writes, and again, please buy this book or read it at the very least. It's an excellent book. By the way, I get no money whatsoever from that statement. I have no financial skin in the game, so to speak. Tom O'Neill writes in Chaos, knowing more about Chaos and COINTELPRO. I felt that men like Reed Whitson were potentially much more common than I'd anticipated, always in peripheral, undefined roles. Part of the reason that Whitson seemed like such a wild card to me was that he appeared to have walked on the scene from nowhere, an outre, worldly man suddenly hobnobbing with the LAPD's top brass. I wanted others who fit that profile. To cover up an operation like Chaos, the agency needed friends in law enforcement, insiders who could make arrests, or just as important, not make arrests. The most promising but frustrating of my inquiries concerned an LAPD officer named William W. Herman, H-E-R-R-M-A-N-N. I could never connect him to Whitson or Manson, but he certainly fit the profile of someone who'd helped with counterintelligence actions. When I was deep in the weeds of my Chaos research, split between feeling that I was onto something or that I was risking my credibility, Herman's name was a name that came up several times, usually from sources I didn't quite trust or in arcane articles from the alternative press. What I heard about him was just plausible enough to get me to look closer. I'm glad I did. Herman's story hints at how intelligence agencies may have collaborated with police in Los Angeles. A longtime lieutenant with the LAPD, Herman had an unusual background for law enforcement. He had a doctorate in psychology. He specialized in quelling insurgencies. He developed one of the first computer systems to track criminals and predict violent outbreaks in cities. Darrell Gates, the head of the LAPD from 1978 to 1992, hailed him as a, quote, genius, unquote, praising his technical aptitude in particular. But Herman's work wasn't limited to Los Angeles or even to the U.S. My Freedom of Information Act request to the FBI yielded a collection of redacted documents detailing his extensive employment history. Concurrent with his time in the LAPD, he'd worked under contract for a dizzying list of American intelligence and military agencies, the Air Force, the Secret Service, the Treasury Department, the President's Office of Science and Technology, the Institute for Defense Analysis, the Defense Industrial Security Clearance Office, and the Defense Department's Advanced Research Projects Agency. Most of his work for these groups remains classified. You'd think these projects wouldn't have left much free time, but Herman piled on even more work, taking leaves of absence from the LAPD to pursue side gigs with defense firms. These had opaque, generic names like Electro-Optical Systems, System Development Corporation, and Control Data Corporation. This last, a weapons manufacturer in Minneapolis, relied on Herman's services for 10 years, from 1961 to 1971, or so Herman told the FBI. When the Bureau went to Control Data Corporation for a background check, the company claimed that Herman never worked for them. You might have guessed, given Herman's long list of government employers, I wondered if his work for these defense contractors could have been a front for the CIA, one of the few agencies that did not appear on his resume. As usual, official channels were useless. My Freedom of Information Act request to the CIA for Herman's records yielded the same, quote, neither confirm or deny, unquote, response that Reeve Whitson's had. I did find, however, a record of Herman's overseas work, much of which he conducted while still employed with the LAPD. Having spent 4 months in 1967 training Thai police in counterinsurgency tactics, Herman returned to Asia in September of 1968 to join the U.S. effort in South Vietnam. Documents from the National Archives in College Park, Maryland, listed him as a scientific, quote, advisor, unquote, to the Army. His responsibility was to train South Vietnam... His responsibility was to train South Vietnamese police in paramilitary techniques, unquote, to deploy against Viet Cong insurgents. None of the records describe those techniques in any detail, but the mere mention of them was enough to make me put a few things together. The dates of Herman's stint in Vietnam, his job description, his professional affiliations, and his training made it abundantly likely that he was working for a CIA project called Phoenix, one of the most controversial elements in the agency's history. Richard Nixon had secretly authorized Phoenix in 1968. It was discontinued in early 1971. The agency described it as, quote, a set of programs that sought to attack and destroy the political infrastructure of the Viet Cong, unquote. Inside Vietnam, Phoenix operatives waged a campaign of terror against the Viet Cong guerrillas, with tactics including the assassination and torture of non-combatant civilians. According to a 1971 congressional investigation, the program violated the codes of the Geneva Conventions and rivaled the Viet Cong's own terrorism in its mercilessness. During the Senate hearings, a number of Phoenix operatives admitted to massacring civilians and making it appear that the atrocities were the work of the Viet Cong. One more time. During the Senate hearings, a number of Phoenix operatives admitted to massacring civilians and making it appear that the atrocities were the work of the Viet Cong. Their hope was to win the hearts and minds, unquote, of neutral Vietnamese citizens, compelling them to turn away from the insurgency and revulsion. A special forces soldier, Anthony Herbert, H-E-R-B-E-R-T, the single most decorated combat veteran, beginning again, a special forces soldier, Anthony Herbert, the single most decorated combat veteran of Vietnam, published a best-selling book, Soldier, that detailed typical orders from his Phoenix superiors. Quote, they wanted me to take charge of execution teams that wiped out entire families and tried to make it appear as though the Viet Cong had done it themselves. The rationale was that the Viet Cong would see that other Viet Cong had killed their own and make allegiance with us, the good guys, unquote. Their attempts was sometimes even more unhinged. In 1968, CIA scientists at the Bien Hoa prison outside Saigon surgically opened the skulls of three prisoners, implanted electrodes on their brains, gave them daggers, and left them alone in a room. They wanted to shock the prisoners into killing one another. When the effort failed, the prisoners were shot and their bodies were burned. According to Seymour Hersh's 1972 book, Cover-Up, Phoenix had committees, unquote, set up across all 44 provinces in South Vietnam. They kept blacklists of Viet Cong fighters and had strict orders to meet weekly or monthly quotas of neutralizations, unquote. The whole operation relied on computerized indexes. The identity of its CIA leader never came to light, but whoever he was there ostensibly as part of the Agency for International Development, or USAID, later revealed as a CIA front. Herman, of course, was known for his aptitude with computers, and his time in Vietnam coincided almost exactly with Phoenix's operations. The papers I found at the National Archives confirmed that he was a part of USAID. I had no way to press him about any of this. He had died in 1993. As I had with Whitson, I wondered whether his family could tell me more about him. I found one of his daughters, Cindy, a dog breeder in Spokane, Washington. She invited me to see her. Only a teenager in the 60s, she didn't have many memories of her father's work, but she was confident that much of it had been top secret and that he had worked for the CIA. He never discussed his work with the family, not even her mother. She was instructed never to talk about her father with anyone, including extended family. She knew he did undercover work, both while he was with the LAPD and afterward. She showed me his passport. Visa stamps chronicled at least four trips to Vietnam between 1968 and 1970. Among his ID cards was one for, quote, the SWAT, not Vietnam Cong, HOA, unquote. She also shared several documents confirming Herman's participation in Phoenix. A framed memo from the U.S. Military Assistance Command, Vietnam, dated September 9, 1968, advised all personnel that Herman was, quote, a member of the Pacification Task Force working for Ambassador Comer. Comer, K-O-M-E-R, first name Robert, was nicknamed Blowtorch Bob for his take-no-prisoners approach to warfare. One more time. Comer, first name Robert, was nicknamed Blowtorch Bob, unquote, for his take-no-prisoners approach to warfare. He served 15 years in the CIA before arriving in Vietnam to work on Phoenix. According to Senate testimony, he was behind the program's notorious kill quotas. Even Herman's ephemera captivated me. Cindy had held onto a photo of dozens of men on an airplane captioned bad guys, unquote, leaving a bad spot after having been bad, unquote. Once he returned from Vietnam, Herman retired from the LAPD after more than 20 years on the force, embarking on a series of, quote, research, unquote, gigs for various federal agencies, again, all top secret. With information from Cindy, a growing pile of press clippings, and the government documents I'd amassed, I tried to piece together Herman's post-retirement project. Whatever he learned in Southeast Asia, he brought it back to L.A. His work in California bore disturbing resemblances to the techniques he'd honed as part of the Phoenix Project. In 1968, California Governor Ronald Reagan appointed him to head a new riots and disorders task force dedicated to studying urban unrest and devising ways to prevent future outbreaks of violence. But in a 1970 interview, Herman revealed, maybe by accident, that the task force was hardly the research-based enterprise it claimed to be. Herman didn't give many interviews, but when he spoke to the London Observer's Charles Foley in May of 1970, he was apparently in a voluble mood. Discussing his work for the task force, he described a program of spying and infiltration far exceeding the, quote, studies, unquote, that the group was committed to. His words sounded as if they had been lifted from COINTELPRO and Chaos Manuals word for word. Both of these operations, of course, were well underway in Los Angeles at the time. Like Governor Reagan and President Johnson, Herman believed that California's student dissidents were funded by foreign communists. He told the Observer that he had a, quote, secret plan, unquote, for, quote, forestalling revolution in America, unquote. The key was, quote, to split off those bent on destroying the system from the mass of dissenters, then following classic guerrilla warfare theory to find means which will win their hearts and minds, unquote. He called this plan simply saving America, unquote, and it included strategies for, quote, deeper penetration by undercover agents into dissenting groups, unquote, such as army agents posing as students and news reporters, unquote. In a turn worthy of Minority Report, he wanted to use mathematical probability models to predict when and where violence would erupt. He also called for the use of long-range electronic surveillance devices if informants had already penetrated any dissenting groups, unquote, they would secretly record speeches and conversations, unquote. What that information would be used for and how, Herman didn't say. He spoke of the task force in the future tense, making it hard to discern how operational its saving America, unquote, tactics were. Whatever the case, his brazen claims generated backlash from the left. His daughter showed me a flyer from the Students for for a democratic society depicting him as a pig. Maybe he felt he'd said too much, or maybe his superiors told him so. But a few months later, he gave another more circumspect interview. Talking this time to the Sacramento Bee, he walked back some of his more chilling claims about saving America, unquote. Quote, Herman bridles at an article in the London Observer, the reporter wrote, quoting Herman, the council could not set up a plan like that. We have a non-operational role. All we can do is review and fund projects suggested by local authorities, unquote. Saving America, unquote, sounded a lot like COINTELPRO, which sounded a lot like chaos. They all ran together in part, it seemed, because they all shared notes. In June of 2002, the San Francisco Chronicle published an investigative series detailing Governor Reagan's secret dealings with the CIA and the FBI, all part of his effort to halt what he construed as a communist sponsored anti-war movement in California. The Chronicle revealed an internal FBI memo from July 1969 when Herbert Ellenwood, E-L-L-I-N-W-O-O-B, one of the governor's top advisors, visited FBI headquarters to discuss Reagan's plans for the, quote, destruction of disruptive elements on California campuses, unquote. As the Chronicle reported, Ellenwood asked the FBI for, quote, intelligence, unquote, information against protest groups. The FBI had secretly given the Reagan administration such assistance in the past, unquote. J. Edgar Hoover himself approved the request.

In the book, and I obviously read just that section, Tom O'Neill makes a good, albeit again a circumstantial case, that the Manson family killings, which thoroughly discredited, I would say further, the so-called counterculture, were part of that. They also eliminated some key people. Tom O'Neill makes a good, although again, circumstantial case, that the Manson family were in fact put together at the Haight-Ashbury Free Medical Clinic, which to a considerable extent served as a CIA front. Not that it was exclusively a CIA front, but it did front for apparently some CIA domestic operations. The Manson operation, certainly Charles Manson, and many members of his so-called family were common visitors or patrons of the Haight-Ashbury Free Medical Clinic, and a CIA MK-Ultra mind control veteran named Louis Jolyon West, J-O-L-Y-O-N West, whom we looked at in For the Record, AFA program number 28, among others, was also there at the Haight-Ashbury Free Medical Clinic. And again, it is Tom O'Neill's belief that he was involved with helping to program the Manson family at that clinic. Again, I'm telescoping a great deal in this very long and important book. I think, though, as we bid farewell to America, I got news for the refusefascism.org people. It went by the boards a long time ago. And with people like William Herman, the so-called progressive sector of the anti-war movement got their wish. They wanted the war to come home. Well, it sure as bloody hell did. They got a domestic Phoenix program. Louis Jolyon West was Jack Ruby's psychiatrist and told the Warren Commission that Jack Ruby killed Lee Harvey Oswald because they had a brief psychomotor epileptic episode, which is original. Bearing in mind that we've taken a look at Jack Ruby's Warren Commission testimony in many programs, most recently in some of our For the Record series, recapping some of the AFA programs about mind control. Louis Jolyon West, was a key operative for the MK-Ultra mind control program, and in that regard worked with and corresponded with Sidney Gottlieb, G-O-T-T-L-E-I-B. Gottlieb, most recently profiled in a recent book, was one of the prime movers in the CIA's MK-Ultra mind control programs, and Louis Jolyon West appears to have been one of his most effective operatives. We're going to begin taking a look here at Louis Jolyon West and his networking with Sidney Gottlieb and some of the things he was working on. And then we are going to take a look at a chilling episode. We'll conclude the program with this, and that is the apparent mind control of a U.S. Air Force man, airman named Jimmy Shaver, who appears to have been programmed to murder, mutilate, and rape a 3-year-old girl. More about that later. Of Louis Jolyon West and his networking with MK-Ultra and Sidney Gottlieb. So West really had lied all those years. Not only was he a part of MK-Ultra, he had corresponded with the black sorcerer, unquote, of MK-Ultra himself, a.k.a. Gottlieb, continuing with Tom O'Neill's chaos. Preserved in his files, the letters picked up midstream with no prologue or preliminaries. The first one was dated June 11th, 1953, a mere 2 months after MK-Ultra started. West was then chief of psychiatric service at the air base at Lackland, Texas. Addressing Gottlieb as SG, he outlined the experiments he proposed to perform using a combination of psychotropic drugs

0: and hypnosis. Enumerating short and long-term goals, he offered a 9-point list, beginning with a plan to discover, quote, the degree to which information can be extracted from presumably unwilling subjects through hypnosis alone or in combination with certain drugs, possibly with subsequent amnesia for the interrogation and or alteration of the subject's recollection of the information he formerly knew, unquote. Another item proposed, honing, quote, techniques for implanting false information into particular subjects or for inducing in them specific mental disorders, unquote. West wanted to reverse someone's belief system without his knowledge and make it stick. One more time. West wanted to reverse someone's belief system without his knowledge and make it stick. He hoped to create, quote, couriers, unquote, who would carry, quote, a long and complex message, unquote, embedded secretly in their minds, and to study, quote, the induction of trance states by drugs, unquote. All of these were the goals of MKUltra, and they bore a striking resemblance to Manson's accomplishments with his followers more than a decade later. Needless to say, West added, the experiments, quote, must eventually be put to test in practical trials in the field. West's colleagues wouldn't approve of his activities. He yearned to, quote, cut down considerably the number of people who can properly call me to account, unquote. Because he had been using drugs that were not on the Air Force list of standard preparations, unquote, he wanted to secure, quote, some sort of carte blanche, unquote. He would go on to suggest a number of security measures in his letters, including disguised funding, double envelopes, and false names. Next, West addressed a sensitive matter. Who would the guinea pigs be? He listed four groups, basic airmen, volunteers, patients, and, quote, others, possibly including prisoners in the local stockade, unquote. Only the volunteers would be paid. The others could be unwilling and, though it wasn't spelled out, unwitting. It would be easier to preserve his secrecy if he was inducing specific mental disorders, unquote, in people who already exhibited them. Again, quoting, certain patients requiring hypnosis and therapy or suffering from dissociative disorders, trances, fugues, amnesias, etc., might lend themselves to our experiments, unquote. As if to prove his thoroughness, he affixed two agenda to his four-page letter, begging Gottlieb to get one of his superiors, a Major Robert Williams, transferred to another base, unquote. Williams was, quote, an uncomfortably close scrutinizer of all my activities, unquote, who believed that hypnosis was tampering with the soul, unquote, West complained. Gottlieb's reply came on letterhead from Chemrophil Associates, unquote, a front company he used to correspond with MKUltra subcontractors. My good friend, he wrote, I have been wondering whether your apparent rapid and comprehensive grasp of our problems could possibly be real. You have indeed developed an admirably accurate picture of exactly what we were after. For this, I am deeply grateful. He would arrange top-secret clearances for anyone who might become ensnared in their work, giving West, quote, a separate sum, unquote, for the purchase of materials. Gottlieb saluted his new recruit. We have developed quite an asset in the relationship we are developing with you, unquote. West returned the camaraderie, quote, it makes me very happy to realize that you consider me an asset, unquote, he replied, again quoting, surely there is no more vital undertaking conceivable in these times, unquote. With that, the record of their correspondence ceased for nearly 9 months. and that was in 1953. And again, Tom O'Neill talks about someone who appears to have been one of Jolly West's experimental guinea pigs, and that was an airman, an Air Force enlisted man named Jimmy Shaver, S-H-A-V-E-R, who raped and mutilated and killed a three-year-old girl named Cher, or Sherry, C-H-E-R-E, Jo Horton. And it appears that he was placed under mind control, very possibly to do the killing in the first place, or at the very least to have accepted responsibility for the killing, for a killing that he did not do. And as we will see, he had been treated at Lackland Air Force Base by Jolly West for severe migraines. And section of Tom O'Neill's Chaos, The Curious Case of Jimmy Shaver. Again, bearing in mind that the conversation, that the correspondence, I should say, between L. Jolly West and Sidney Gottlieb was interrupted for 9 months, beginning in 1953. That was before this. After midnight on July 4th, 1954, a three-year-old girl named Sherry, or Cher, C-H-E-R-E, Jo Horton, disappeared outside the Lackland Air Force Base where Jolly West was stationed. Horton's parents left her in the parking lot outside the bar. She played with her brother while they had a drink inside. When they noticed her missing, they formed a search party. Within an hour of Horton's disappearance, the party came upon a car with her underwear hanging from the door. They heard shouting nearby. Two construction workers had been napping in a nearby gravel pit when a Lackland airman wandered out of the darkness. He was shirtless, covered in blood and scratches. Making no attempt to escape, he let the search party walk him to the edge of the highway. Bystanders described him as dazed, unquote, and trance-like, unquote. "What's going on here?" he asked. He didn't seem drunk, but he couldn't say where he was, how he'd gotten there, or whose blood was all over him. One more time. "What's going on here?" he asked. He didn't seem drunk, but he could not say where he was, how he had gotten there, or whose blood was all over him. Meanwhile, the search party found Horton's body in the gravel pit. Her neck was broken, her legs had been torn open, and she had been raped. Deputies arrested the man. His name was Jimmy Shaver, S-H-A-V-E-R, at 29. He was recently remarried with two children, no criminal record, and no history of violence. He'd been at the same bar Horton had been abducted from, but he had left with a friend who told police that neither of them was drunk, although Shaver seemed high on something. Before deputies could take Shaver to the county jail, a constable from another precinct arrived with orders from military police to assume custody of him. Around 4 that morning, an Air Force marshal questioned Shaver, and two doctors examined him, agreeing that he was not drunk. One later testified that he, quote, was not normal. He was very composed outside, which I did not expect him to be under these circumstances, unquote. He was released to the county jail and booked for rape and murder. Investigators interrogated Shaver through the morning. When his wife came to visit, he didn't recognize her. He gave his first statement at 10:30 a.m., adamant that another man was responsible. He could summon an image of a stranger with blonde hair and tattoos. After the Air Force marshal returned to the jailhouse, however, Shaver signed a second statement taking full responsibility. Though he still didn't remember anything, he reasoned that he must have done it. One more time, this last paragraph, because this is very important. Investigators interrogated Shaver through the morning. When his wife came to visit, he did not recognize her. He gave his first statement at 10:30 a.m., adamant that another man was responsible. he could summon an image of a stranger with blonde hair and tattoos. After the Air Force Marshal returned to the jailhouse, however, Shaver signed a second statement taking full responsibility. Though he still didn't remember anything, he reasoned that he must have done it. 2 months later, in September, Shaver's memories still had not returned. The base hospital commander told Jolly West to perform an evaluation. Was Shaver legally sane at the time of the murder? Shaver spent the next 2 weeks under West's supervision, subject to copious psychological tests. They returned to the scene of the crime, trying to jog his memory. Later, West hypnotized Shaver and gave him an injection of sodium pentothal, truth serum, to see if he could clear his amnesia. While Shaver was under, with West injecting more truth serum to, quote, deepen the trance, unquote, Shaver recalled the events of that night. He confessed to killing Horton. She had brought out repressed memories of his cousin, Beth Rainboat, unquote, who sexually abused him as a child. Shaver had started drinking at home that night when he, quote, had visions of God who whispered into his ear to seek out and kill the evil girl Beth, unquote. This Beth was never sought for questioning. At the trial, West argued that Shaver's truth serum confession was more valid than any other, and West was testifying for the defense. They'd hoped he could get an acquittal on temporary insanity. Instead, West's testimony helped the prosecution. Here was a psychiatric expert who believed wholeheartedly that Shaver had committed the crime and who had gotten him to admit it in colorful detail. While West maintained that the airman had suffered a bout of temporary insanity, he also said that Shaver was, quote, quite sane now, unquote. In the courtroom, he didn't look that way. One newspaper account said he, quote, sat through the strenuous sessions like a man in a trance, unquote, saying nothing, never rising to stretch or to smoke, though he was a known chain smoker, quote, some believe it is an act, unquote, the paper said. Others believe his demeanor is real, unquote. West often treated Lackland airmen for neurological disorders. During the trial, it came out that Shaver had suffered from migraines so debilitating that he dunked his head in a bucket of ice water when he felt one coming on. He sought regular treatment, and the Air Force had recommended him for a 2-year experimental program. One more time. West often treated Lackland airmen for neurological disorders. During the trial, it came out that Shaver suffered from migraines so debilitating that he would dunk his head in the bucket of ice water when he felt one coming on. He sought regular treatment, and the Air Force had recommended him for a 2-year experimental program. The doctor who attempted to recruit him was never named. Shaver's medical history was scrutinized at trial, but little mention was made of the base hospital, Wolford Hall, where West had conducted his MK-Ultra experiments on unwitting patients. On the stand, West said he'd never gotten around to seeing whether Shaver had been treated there. I checked. Lackland officials told me there was no record of Shaver in their master index of patients. But, curiously, all of the records for patients in 1954 had been maintained with one exception. The file for last names beginning with S.A. through S.T. had vanished. Obviously, that would include Shaver. Continuing. Articles and court testimony described Shaver's mental state just as West had described his experiments the previous summer. Amnesias and trance states, a man violating his moral code with no memory of doing so. And West had written that he planned to do an experiment on Lackland Airmen for projects that, quote, must eventually be put to test in practical trials in the field, unquote. This was all the more difficult to ignore after I got the transcript of Shaver's Truth Serum interview. West had used leading questions to walk the entranced Shaver through the con. Quote, tell me about when you took your clothes off, Jimmy, he said, and trying to prove that Shaver had repressed memories. Jimmy, do you remember when something like this happened before, unquote, or after you took your clothes off? What did you do? Unquote. I never did take her clothes off, Shaver said. The interview was divided into thirds. The middle third, for some reason, was not recorded. When the record picked up, the transcript said, Shaver is crying. He has been confronted with all the facts repeatedly. One more time, notice the missing records, SA through ST, in the Lackland Air Force files. The interview was divided into thirds. The middle third, for some reason, was not recorded. When the record picked up, the transcript said, Shaver is crying. He has been confronted with all the facts repeatedly, unquote. West asked, now you remember it all, don't you, Jimmy? Yes, sir, Shaver replied. For West, this seems to have been business as usual, but it left an indelible mark on the psychiatrists who worked with him. One of them, Gilbert Rose, ROSE, was so baffled by the Shaver case that he went on to write a play about it. When I reached Rose by phone in 2002, he said Shaver still haunted him. In my 50 years in the profession, he said of the Truth Serum interview, that was the most dramatic moment ever, when he clapped his hands to his face and remembered killing the girl, unquote. But Rose was shocked when I told him that West had hypnotized Shaver in addition to giving him sodium pentothal. After I read Rose's citations from articles, reports, and the transcript, he seemed to accept it, but he was adamant that West had never said anything. Hypnotism was not part of the protocol. He'll also never know how West found out about the case right away. Quote, we were involved from the first day, Rose recalled. Jolly phoned me the morning of the murder, Rose said, giving me flashbacks to Shirok Hatani's memory of Reeve Whitson. He initiated it, unquote. West may have shielded himself from scrutiny, but he made only a minimal effort to exonerate Shaver. The airman was found guilty. Though an appeals court ruled that he'd had an unfair trial, he was convicted again in the retrial. In 1958, on his 33rd birthday, he was executed by the electric chair. He maintained his innocence the whole time. West claimed he was in the courtroom the day Shaver was sentenced to death. Around this time, he became vehemently against capital punishment. I couldn't help but wonder if this was because he knew his experiments might have led to the execution of an innocent man and the death of a child. What if his correspondence with Gottlieb, predating the crime by just a year, had been presented at trial? Would the outcome have been the same? Well, of course, it wasn't. Note that when Shaver's wife came to visit him in jail, he didn't recognize her. The fact that the interview with Shaver, the middle third, for some reason, was not recorded. Note the missing files and the very strange behavior of Shaver saying that a stranger with blonde hair and tattoos came to mind, and that he didn't take Sherry Jo Horton's clothes off. Again, the evidence points very strongly to Shaver having been an early victim of mind control. We went into the mind control programs that this country has been involved with in AFA programs 5, 6, and 7, and also in a For the Record series that excerpts those same programs. programs. And again, it was Jolly West who was Jack Ruby's psychiatrist and claimed that Jack Ruby killed Lee Harvey Oswald because he had a brief psychomotor epileptic episode in jail, in the Dallas jail, that caused him to do that. And that just, as they might say in Texas, that dog won't hunt. Indeed. And so when we hear the bloviating and the chest beating and the wringing of hands about how, oh, Trump's behavior and or those of his fellow Republicans threaten democracy or taint American democracy, American democracy died decades ago. It had its brains blown all over the back of a limousine in broad daylight just past noon in Dallas, Texas, on November 22, 1963, Kennedy was not, of course, able to pull the U.S. out of Vietnam. The Vietnam War took place, and ultimately it appears that the anti-Vietnam War movement got their wish. The war came home. This concludes For the Record program number 1163, titled Farewell America, Part 2. This is being recorded on November 17th of the year 2020. I'm Dave Emery. Have fun.
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2: I don't know how to read music. 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All I know is 1, 2, 3, 4, 1, 2, 3, 4, yeah, whatever goes after that. But I don't question how I play. I just sit down and if I think of something, like I might think of... And that's just what I just done. That's the way I got to play. I got to hear that on the drum. See, I gotta hear that. But I know I can do it. If I can hum it, I can play it. So that's the way I think.
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That was Gemini Rising off of the Uproar in Bursts of Sound and Silence. That one's on 577 Records and just added to our library here at KFJC. And before that, we heard from none other than Dave Emery, host of For the Record. 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This show is Musical Beings. 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I have my new trainee joining me this evening, Sad Cat, who we'll be hearing from shortly, and we're going to be spending the next series of weeks here together, showing Sad Cat the ropes and taking more on each week. So stay tuned for that. Really excited. And though it might be too late to join our summer training class, I do just want to give one more plug for that, because we do it every quarter. So though I believe the registration's closed for that, be sure to join us next quarter in the fall. KFJC.org. All the information's there for you to consider that. We'd love to have you. We're going to continue here with Quorum, here on your source, KFJC.

0: 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That was Apparition of Teed. It's from the Web of Midnight release on Psychic Sounds. My name is Pup Life. 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
0: All right, thank you, Sad Cat, for spreading the word, for being with us, and can't wait to hear more from you this evening. We're going to continue with Sleep Paralysis, Baptized by Electromagnetism, here on your source, KFJC.

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0: just heard from Vanishing, that was I Dream of Circles. It's from the album Shelter of the Opaque on the State 51 Conspiracy label. Before that, we heard Sleep Paralysis, Baptized by Electromagnetism. That was off the album A Visitor's Soundtrack on Feel It Records. Coming up this Saturday evening, we've got Waith hosting Soul Patrol. So you're going to want to make sure you mark your calendar and tune in this coming Sunday, starting at midnight up until 3 a.m. Waith is getting funky, hosting Soul Patrol. Broadcast forecast, the place to go to check that all out, kfjc.org. My name is Pup Life, and I'm joined this evening for the very first time by my DJ in training. So excited to have Sad Cat here with me. And Sad Cat, I was wondering, how'd you like the training class? How'd that go for you?
1: The training class was fantastic, I have to say. There's a lot of dedication to educating future DJs about what their responsibilities are. And it's fun, but serious. I think that's the right way to describe it.
0: Yes, we do take what we do here seriously. But we also have fun, and I'm glad you'll be partaking in that with us the next 7 or 8 weeks or so. Yeah.
1: Yeah.
0: All right. Well, we are going to keep the music moving here. We're about to hear from Amrita here on your source, KFJC.

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0: You're tuned to KFJC 89.7 FM. Just heard from Emrita. That was Metamorphosis off her self-titled album. That one on the Canada Council for the Arts label. Certainly seems it was sponsored by the Canada Council for the Arts. They support their artists well up there in Canada, and we thank them for that. Get a lot of great music coming our way. You're tuned to Musical Beings. It's my show. My name, again, is Pup Life, here with you on Thursday, 7 to 10, and joined this evening by Sad Cat, who has another message for you all.
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0: Why does he have to walk out with capes on and pretend he's from Saturn?
1: He's been wearing those blue capes and playing electronic music since 1957. He's a master of it.
0: So when he'd walk out, like walk up and down in front of everybody, like smiling like he's a king or something like that?
1: He's a king, man. Can't he be a god and a king? The man's 60, been out here starving all these years. Can't he be a god and a king? Can't he be, man? Let him be. Look, I'm talking about he's not smiling because he's getting $50,000 a week to be a hamburger. He's smiling because the music he writes is being played and artistically he's being fulfilled, and he puts on a cape and plays his electronic piano and walks up and smiles and lives with his musicians. He's a teacher and a great, great artist, man, and he is not accepted commercially. So he ain't smiling because somebody's out there getting ready to give him a big contract and a worldwide tour. He's smiling because he's a king and he's in heaven. Can't somebody smile?
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0: 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We just heard from Irreversible Entanglements. That was We Know, featuring Motherboard. It's from the album Future, Present, Past on Impulse Records. For that, we heard from Amiri Matevetsky in Page. That was Quartertone Suite, beautiful track off of their album Metamorphose on Fifth House Records.
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0: 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Always a good time. We are, before I tell you what they're listening to, I am Pup Life, and I am here with Sad Cat this evening, my DJ in training, doing a great job. Will be joining us again shortly. Together, we are currently listening here to Inner Ear Brigade. They're going to be playing at the Outsound New Music Summit Saturday, August 1st. 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
0: Beautiful, and that one's on Trad Vibe Records. We also heard from Inner Ear Brigade. That was Ecovio Curves, and that one is on a little compilation we put together, or the Outsound New Music Summit put together, and featuring artists who are going to be performing at the Outsound New Music Summit 2026. That's coming up at the end of July, first weekend in August, outsound.org, place to go, find out more info. And my name is Pup Life. This show is Musical Beings. And I'm going to pass it back to you, Sad Cat. Got another message for all the listeners out there.
1: I do. About Monet and Venice. It's an exhibition co-organized with the Brooklyn Museum dedicated to the 1908 Venetian cityscape paintings of Claude Monet. 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

0: You're listening to KFJC 89.7 FM. Just heard from the Amina Claudine Myers Trio. There we go. That track was Mind Chambers, and it's from the album Jumping in the Sugar Bowl on Minor Music Records. We also heard from Hampton Hall's Just Squeeze Me, a song we heard from Volume 2, The Trio. That one's on Contemporary Records. And we kicked off that set with Karen Krog, that song, Don't Just Sing. And that's part of the title of that anthology, 1963 to 1999. You'll find that one on Light in the Attic. Coming up tomorrow morning, right? Friday, July 10th, that's right, 10 a.m. to 2 p.m., come join KFJC as we celebrate the life of trumpet genius Lee Morgan on his 88th birthday. And we're taking a hard-bopping trip through his recorded works, from his first record as a band leader at age 18 to his final session at age 33. It's going to be 4 hours of Lee Morgan only on KFJC, that one hosted by Brian Damage. KFJC.org, the place to go. Let's get the full lineup. My name's Pup Life. I'm joined this evening by my trainee, Sad Cat. How's it going, Sad Cat? How are you feeling so far?
1: Feels good. Feels great. The inner DJ in me is awakening.
0: Definitely. Yeah, you shared, you've done some radio before.
1: Yeah, way back when, in the 20th century.
0: Well, we're glad your inner DJ is waking up again, and you're doing great so far. So thank you so much for joining us. And yeah, I really look forward to spending the next couple weeks with you. I know you're going to just fly through this training. You're doing great.
1: Well, you're doing great too.
0: Thank you. And we appreciate you for listening out there, wherever and whenever. And it's decided it's a Hampton Halls evening, in part. This album comes from a later period in his career. We're going to hear another Hampton Halls track. Just loving the keys this evening. We're about to hear Dee Dee here on your source, KFJC.

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0: Thank you, Sad Cat. My name is Pup Life. This show is Musical Beings. We'll be here till 10. Let's get back to Hampton Hall's here on your source, KFJC.

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night I rejoice. 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

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What you did with this, now you cook this today, and don't serve it today. 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Today, it's just a taste more better. Oh, it always does. That's for true freedom.

0: You're tuned to the 589 KFJC. Just heard from Liphead, that was Candyman's from the Long Way on Def Press. We also heard from Jay Stone, that was Gumbo featuring Sandinu Ndu, there we go. And recently added to our library, just yesterday actually. The album's called Stone Stew, local artists and label Econo Jam, West Grand. We heard from the Marlowes, What's On Your Mind? That's what they were wondering, and that's a song from their latest release, The Hotel Malibu. That one's on Big Crown, and this one's a little bit of a tongue twister, but let's give it a shot. We heard from Dilema Astronauta y la Tripulación Cósmica. That track was Asino, and that one, another recent addition to our library. The album's called Sleepwalk. You'll find it on Figure and Ground. My name's Pop Life. This show is called Musical Beings, here with you Thursday, 7 to 10. We're getting ready for Club Pup, and I have my DJ in training here with me. Sad Cat is learning the ropes, reawakening their inner DJ this evening, and yeah, really, really glad to have Sad Cat joining us. And I'm going to tell you all about the Outsound New Music Summit.
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0: Yeah, definitely a good time, good place to check out some new music, and the venue as well is kind of interesting. 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Hope to see you there. 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

0: Hey, you're listening to KFJC 89.7 FM. We just heard from Hieroglyphic Being, Untitled 4 from Imaginary Soundscapes. That one's on Mathematics US. And we're back to Sad Cat with another important message for you all.
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0: Thank you, Sad Cat, keeping us informed. My name's Pup Life. This show is Musical Beings, and it's time for Club Pup. We were already pretty much there anyway, but the doors are open. Entrance is always free. Everyone is welcome here at Club Pup. Heating up the dance floor with a little bit of cumbia. And don't forget, you can get your name on the list, 650-941-2500. We have special perks for folks who get on our very important pup list. And Sad Cat and other creatures, felines, are welcome as well. It's not just pups here at Club Pup, so hope to see you on the dance floor.
1: I'm glad Club Pup is inclusive.
0: It most definitely is. Most definitely. The rats, the cats, the bats even, have made an appearances. And we got something queued up, Sad Cat queued up something for us from Radio Cutipa. 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

0: 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Just heard from Cooley G. That was the Love Dub Refix off of the 2-CD collection Hyperdub 10.4 on, you guessed it, the Hyperdub label. We heard from Gingy Brown featuring Marion Brown. That was Grits. Definitely getting hungry here at Club Pup, and that's from another collection, Ibarra River Crossing on Yoruba Records. And we kicked off Club Pup with Radio Cutipa. That was Tunupa, the title track off that album on Ray Record, new addition to our library, and some beautiful, beautiful colored vinyl. It's at least three colors I saw in there. And yeah, my name's Pup Life. You've been listening to Musical Beings show here on Thursdays 7 to 10. The party has not stopped, and it's not going to. And I am joined this evening by my trainee, Sad Cat. How are you feeling? Day one training, pretty
1: Great.
0: Much done.
1: Yeah, this was so much fun.
0: It definitely was, and Sad Cat was picking some of the tunes for you all, so really fun to collaborate and... You'll be back next week for more.
1: Can't wait for it.
0: Definitely. Well, thanks for being here, and thank you for listening. And how could I forget? Coming up at 10 o'clock, we've got Naysayer, host of The Attic, currently selecting some tunes for you, and it's going to be a good one. It always is. You never quite know what Naysayer is going to uncover in his explorations of The Attic. Thursdays, starting at 10 p.m., take you all the way till 2 in the morning. What a treat. What a gift. Till next time, hope you have a great rest of your week. Sad Cat, anything you'd like to... Any parting words?
1: Meow.
0: Meow. That's a good one, for sure. Well, we'll see you next week. And, yeah, gonna continue the dance on the dance floor here with Thomas Feldman. It's Tree here on your source, KFJC.

0: Quatque gardena in yardagum, feud cuninga primia prunon, huta evelinga sellen fremedon. 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He thes fruvri ye bad, wakes under woknum werth minum thach, of that him
1: aid. 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
0: That was good, Kuning.
2: 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From Captain Record, here's Keith McDonald. 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

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You made the right choice. Or you stuck with it. My name is Naysayer. The name of the show is The Attic. Thursday nights, 10 p.m. to Friday mornings, 2 a.m. We're currently listening to Koboku Senju. This is from an album called Joining the Queue to Become One of Those Ordinary Ghosts. This is Sidelong Track Part 1. And before that, opening up our show with the Don't Let the Stars Get in Your Eyes. This is Skeets McDonald doing it, who wrote it, the initial. This is the first recording of it, or this is their first recording of it, on a live, really odd, live country TV release that had someone in drag and a black and white TV. Can you imagine? It's very funny. Dancing along to it. Skeets McDonald, Don't Let the Stars Get in Your Eyes, live, before he actually recorded it. And that's what we do here. Thank you going out, as always, to Pup Life Musical Beings, Thursday nights from 7 to 10. A great chance to dip your toe into the sounds of the station. All different kinds of things, ending, of course, with Pup, Club Pup, dancing away. And this week, joining Sad Cat. Sad Cat is doing training. So congratulations to Sad Cat. And we'll be listening to Sad Cat for the next number of weeks, getting more and more involved in working the controls and playing the music, taking a chance to become another member of the station. Is already a member of the station if they're doing the class and doing this, so congratulations and welcome to Sad Cat and, of course, Pup Life. Thank you so much. If you missed the show, you can go back and listen to it. It's up in the archives for 2 weeks. And the playlist is up for usually ever, as long as computer stuff stays up. We'll see where the evening takes us as usual. We never know, but we have some ideas. But right now, Koboku Senju, 89.7, your source for sound.

KFJC 89.7 and KFJC.org. You're in the attic this evening. Naysayer. We're currently listening to just a small portion of the track Museum by Square Pusher on their Camera Concert double LP on Warp Records Limited. Taking a pause from Koboku Senju's piece, which we'll go back to. And before that was that, joining the queue to become one of those ordinary ghosts. Woven is a major retrospective of Native American Wabanaki basket artist Jeremy Frey. This exhibit of contemporary and indigenous art features more than 50 baskets of sweetgrass, black ash, and other natural materials, intricate, expressive, and mesmerizing. These works honor and transform one of the oldest art forms in Northeast America. On view at the Cantor Art Center March 26th through July 20th. For more details, see tomuseums.stanford.edu. And that one's closing pretty soon, so that's why we keep talking about it. Check it out. Back to a little bit more of some Square Pusher, and then back to Koboku Senju. 89.7, your source for sound.

0: KFJC 89.7 and KFJC.org. We're currently listening to Harlan Silverman. Westerly is his track off of the Music for Stillness LP off of Mississippi Records. It's clear vinyl. It's beautiful and incredibly hard to find the tracks, but beautiful. Alice Kemp, beautiful in a different way. All is Crushed, All is Perfect is the name of that track. On the Nine Dreams in Erotic Morning off of Helen Scarsdale Agency. Hank Jones did I'm Old Fashioned. Let's list them all because it's jazz, so you have to list everybody. Sato Watanabe, Hank Jones, Ron Carter, Tony Williams. A superlative set from 1978. I'm Old Fashioned on their Carnival LP off of Galaxy Records. And then Square Pusher, a portion of Museum off of the Kammer Concert double LP. Well, here's something that we never can say enough of, and that is thank you. Thank you, thank you, thank you. Let's see what we're thanking you for. Take a listen.
1: Oh, my. That's it. Thank you. 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That's all there is for this year's fundraiser, except to say...

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1: Thanks, Peggy. Bringing back the spirit of Peggy Lee to say thank you one more time. And then, you know, that means it's July, so let's do the math. Half of July, August, September. Oh my gosh, in 2 months, it's time for fundraiser again. So we've been thanking you for 10 months because we just can't stop. And now you're saving your coins so that you can go to the big coin drop-off and then pledge again. So save your cash and get ready to donate. Or get a jump start and donate now. Donate tonight on my show. Yeah. Then I get a free ticket to McDonald's or something. That's not true. But get ready for it, because fundraiser time is coming up in September. Right around the corner, kids. Okay. Enough. Back to Harlan Silverman. And then on to other stuff. KFJC 89.7, your source for thanking you too much.
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2: depressing in its utter,
3: and the feelings
2: and expanding hopelessness. 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

0: 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We are in part hour two of the attic. It just zips by. I wonder if there's just going to be a sound collage of all the years I've said that. That would be a really boring thing to put together. Lack of creativity is I. We're listening to Kawabata Makoto, Anla Cortis, and Roku Jenkin. This track is called Japantenna. Depends on where you put your emphasis. Number 347125. And the album is called Kokura on the label Riot Season. Before that, Fruko Isus Tesos did Achelipu on the Afro Sound of Columbia Volume 2 off of Vampy Soul. Irreversible Entanglements did Keep Going featuring Motherboard, which I think is more Mother, right? I'm not mistaken. Impulse Records released Future, Present, Past. Congratulations to them for releasing something so important. Fritz Welch went off on Square Teeth Nonlinear Conference Room off of the Radical Documents label release. It's called A Desire to Push Forward Without Gaining Access to Anything. Yep, I'm in that club. Are you? Such is life. Such is algae. Such is this.
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2: In those days of vacuum tube equipment, you had to take the battery voltage from the truck and use the vibrator to chop the steady DC into a square wave, pass the wave through the transformer, and come out the secondary at a much higher voltage as a rounded sine wave. Getting the picture?
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2: 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However, gasoline was only 17 cents a gallon back then. And heck, the draft board was a long way from Black Mountain.
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0: 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We are still listening to Princess Century. This Closet on the lossy 12-inch off of Paperbag Records. This is the thing in the club where it's all kicking in and you're just like, I can't even stop. Before that, Barbed did Double Click Countryside on the Sound of Music mini disc off of Stahlplatt. You know Stahlplatt if you listen to the station. If not, look it up. Here's someone else you know if you listen to this station. A pillar, a foundational member. Check it out.
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3: An area known as the KFJC Triangle, which encompasses the San Francisco Bay and its environs.
5: The piracy hotspots of the world. Pirates attack.
6: Piracy on the waters nearby have shaken the otherwise laid-back home
3: of KFJC Los Altos Hills,
6: where lately the waves are bringing in a perilous old adversary.
3: These tranquil, wavy western waters have been stirred up by reports of the return of the pirate Captain Jack to his old pirating grounds.
7: He's still only an overgrown thief.
8: Why, the worst you hypocrites of order can say, and it is to his immortal honor, is that he has leapt the pale of custom and is a royal

Pirates. Why did that sound like the weatherman doing that for? Well, if it could happen, it would be with Captain Jack. I wonder if Captain Jack is watching that, like, four-season pirate series on some, I don't even know what station it was. It was at someone's house, and they just started playing it, and it was like, what the heck is this? Non-gender pirates and bisexual pirates. It was just all about, like, sex. And it was a legitimate, you know, show. So that's sort of like what Captain Jack's show is like. Back to Princess Century, Disclosed, KFJC 89.7, your source for shows with lots of sex.

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Good morning, it's Friday, July 10th, 2026.

longing that we all have to connect with something beyond the world of appearances. And so many of us have given up on ourselves, and the way we express that hopelessness or despair is in the food we eat. Listen to your body. Really listen to your body, not your mind, what your body wants to eat, when it wants to eat it, and what feels good in your body. And the third thing is to actually use your relationship with food as a doorway.

0: KFJC 89.7 and KFJC.org, the soothing sounds of an English meadow. It's Friday, part two of The Attic. I'm not going to say it this time. We ended with Jay Stone, Slow Simmer with Lauren Dupre on the Stone Stew LP off of Econojam, West Grand. Stone Stew being Jay Stone and Doug Stewart, or Dougie Stew, who's a producer, musician, jazz musician, collaboration. Hopefully going to get a lot of play at this station, I would assume. Map 71, of course. Rayshara Dow, The Feral Jinx, is the name of the album off of Foolproof Projects. The Marlowe's did I'm Just a Girl on the Die Hotel Malibu LP off of Big Crown Records. Lonnie Johnson and Elmer Snowden did I Found a Dream. That one kind of touched me. Blues and Ballads is the name of the album off of Fantasy Records. And, of course, Wheelchair Sports Camp, so good. Yes, I'm a Mess on the O Imperfecta LP off of Alternative Tentacles. And Princess Century did that long piece, This Closet Lossy, was the name of that album off of Paper Bag Records. Things are happening, things are happening. It is July, and July usually means end of July, beginning of August, usually means Out Sound Fest, and here it is. Listen up.
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3: And when you're in a room this big, the further out you get.
0: Now, I have a sense that as things happen in the past, some of the performers will perform here in the pit, possibly, and there will be possibly ticket giveaways to go. Definitely go to this thing. It is so interesting and so good. Lots of Bay Area musicians doing interesting stuff. Things that we play here. Things that you like. Give yourself a delight. Start planning. Listen to the show. If not, just go and do it. And the beautiful Finish Hall in Berkeley. It's just a lovely space. So that means it's the middle of summer, right? Do it. Out Sound coming up. Get ready. Back to the sounds of nature, and then on some Erkan Irmak, Turkish musician. The album is called Sufi Music of Turkey Derga. We're playing Dergas. The track is called Tekbir, and he plays the Ney. Enjoy, get lost, have fun. 89.7, your source for sound.

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Not Naysayer Player, but Ney Player. Dad joke. The track is called Tekbir on the Sufi music of Turkiye Derga. The San Mateo County Central Labor Council's Union Community Alliance works with local apprenticeship programs to offer the Trades Introduction Program, TIP. TIP is a certificated apprenticeship readiness training course that prepares trainees to enter a green construction career ladder through various state-certified joint apprenticeship training programs. The TIP course lasts about 20 weeks and is free to participants. For more details, see online at, get your pens, sanmateolaborcouncil.org. 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

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Naysayer here, you're in the attic. We're currently listening to Chihei Hatakeyama. This is the Unconsciousness Silence CD. This is Unconsciousness Silence 1 off of Constellation Tatsu. Before that, that banger was Laura B. doing Midi Aminuet on a compilation called The Female of the Species off of Law and Order. Irmak Erkan, or is it Erkan Irmak? Sorry, Tekbir was the name of that long track of Sufi music on the Ney. What's happening? Well, one of the things that we do is we go to our KFJC website, kfjc.org, and take a look. What is happening? What is happening? What is happening? What is happening? Wow. Wow. So many things. You can go through it and you can learn, but the one that's nice right here is we have a live in the... Wait a minute. I'll talk about... Maybe we'll talk about it later, because we really want to promote this one. It's coming up today. Friday, July 10th from 10 a.m. to 2 p.m. Come on. Brian Damage put a lot of work into this. We got to promote it. Lee Morgan. Brian Damage is going to celebrate the life of trumpet genius Lee Morgan on his... It would be his 88th birthday. Or he is 88. Not sure. We're taking a hard bopping trip through his recorded works, from his first record as a band leader at age 18 to his final session at age 33. 4 hours of Lee Morgan only on KFJC. Brian Damage will be guiding that ship. So mark it down. Listen to it. Friday, 10 to 2. Jazz Collective time. As only we can do it, as only Brian Damage can do it. And now let's see what's playing. Because it doesn't want me to see. There we go. Computers. Chihei Hatakeyama, Unconsciousness Silence 1. 89.7, your source for sound. 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

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You're listening to The Attic. We are listening to Green Mitchell Trio. This is Corey Wright and his project with Lisa Mezzacapa. Lisa Mezzacapa and Jason Levis. This is on Lisa Mezzacapa's label, where she's releasing one CD a month. She's on a lot of these projects. This track is called Lumps, and the CD is called Nature Channel. Before that, Whack Whack Kingdom did Mind Onsen on the Mind Onsen project off of Phantom Limb. They are Japanese Minyo footwork with Shinto leanings and such. Put that one in the blender. Comes out pretty darn good. Commissar Juler und Mama Bear and Nini Morgia, Sylvia Castle. I think that was Commissar Juler und Mama Bear on that. Zwei Eine Person Part 2 on the Two Couples LP off of Ultramarine. That was chillingly wonderful. And Chihei Hatakeyama did Unconsciousness Silence 1. Let's go back and see what else is happening, because it's time to talk about those kind of things. We talked about Lee Morgan, but on Thursday the 16th from 2 p.m. to 6 p.m., that would be, my goodness, next week, join Dominatrix for a special Thursday the 16th, you know, the famous Thursday the 16th live mic from 2 to 6, with L.A.'s own The Clog coming into the KFJC pit for a performance of utterly astounding individual music. It's part of their West Coast tour, and they're playing at the Four Star Theater in San Francisco. Really? Interesting. On the 17th of July. Originally from the SF Bay Area, now having relocated to the Hollywood Hills, they're so lucky. They've been honing their mad mix of musical styles and influences. They'll be taking us on a fun journey, so won't you join us? This is hosted by Dominatrix, of course, so there'll be lots of good questions and interesting reminiscences. Check that one out. Yes, check it out. Check it out. Back to the sounds. Right here. Just listen up. Green Mitchell Trio, 89.7, your source for sound.

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Naysayer here in the attic. We're listening to Radio Kutipa, Koori Kinti, on the Tonupa LP off of Ray Records from La Paz, Bolivia. Before that, Matana Roberts did We Said on the Coin Coin Chapter 5 in the Garden release on Constellation Double 10-inch. She's up to Chapter 5 right now on this projected 12-chapter project. It's kind of brilliant. This will be going up in our current selection next week. Baby D, Brother Slug and Sister Snail did Regifted Light on the Drag City label. Green Mitchell Trio did Lumps. Spawn, Salmon Protection and Watershed Network, is a program that works to protect endangered salmon in the West Marin County Lagunitas Creek watershed. Part of the Turtle Island Restoration Network, SPAWN projects include habitat restoration, fish rescue, citizen training, creek monitoring, land acquisition, docent-led creek walks, and water conservation. For additional details, see seaturtles.org/SPAWN as an SPAWN /. 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

KFJC89.7 and KFJC.org. Naysayer here, you're in the attic. Just starting off with Boards of Canada, track 3 off of the new project on Warp Records. The project is called Inferno. This is called Hydrogen, Helium, Lithium, Leviathan. Before that, Moroccan mix-ups and mixes and beats. Jarring Effects is the name of the band. Or Project Labab was the name of the track of the Shabisation album off of Baraka El Farnachi label. Luzmila Carpio, Inti Watana El Retorno del Sol was the name of that track off of the Inti Watana El Retorno del Sol project. ZZK Records, Bolivian goddess, priestess, highly respected. Symmetrics did Sound One on the Answering Machine Solution and a couple other things off of that Answering Machine Solution off of course, Stahlplatt. Donnie McCarthy did Tanahayuacha Go Her Marb Anwa on the Answering Machine Solution off of Stahlplatt. Koji Asano did Versus Kala on the Japanese Avant-Garde Project compilation off of Sabrosa. Radio Kutipa did Kaori Kinti on the Tanupa record, also Bolivian group, new for us. And then Matana Roberts did We Said, which we'll be getting into next week when it comes in, the week after when it comes in. Thanks so much for listening to this episode of The Attic, if you were listening, or thanks for listening to KFJC. You just turned into it and we're like, what the heck is this? And thanks for staying. Happens every week, usually Thursday nights, 10 p.m. to right after Pup Life, to Friday mornings, 2 a.m. The Attic with myself, Naysayer. Again, thank you for listening. Have a lovely weekend. Do something kind for yourself. Don't pay attention to that nonsense. Even though it's happening. Do some good things. It's okay, man. Coming up next, I'm so touched. Slow Divine. Oh my gosh, my buddy, Slow Divine. Doesn't DJ here anymore. Might come in and do a special with me in the next 6 months. But she's pretty great. So listen to Slow Divine's show from a while ago. I don't know. I can't find the date. But anyway, check it out. And then takes you up into the morning with Max Lovell and... No, I'm sorry. Mitch LeMay. And his wonderful mix of lyric-based music. Okay, taking off. See you later. Have a great week. Please come back next week. Stay tuned to the station. If you don't like what you're listening to, always go to our archives. There's so much to listen to. And we do our best to mix it up. Have a good night. KFJC, the Wave of the West.

with this Asana. On the first three rounds of breathing, concentrate mainly on the exhalation. As you exhale, think of some quality that you'd like to get rid of, that you would be better off without. Now on the next three rounds, concentrate mainly on the spread your arms up, straight elbows, reaching upward. Concentrate as you inhale on taking in energy, in allowing yourself to be a clear channel to receive light and all that is good. Now bring your hands back down to your heels. Lower your buttocks back down. Stretch your arms forward. Very humbling pose. And at this time, take a few moments to be grateful. To count your blessings. Slowly straighten your spine and come back into Vajrasana or the kneeling pose. 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Now we're going to do a posture called the cat stretch. 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Now relax back to a straight table-like position, straight back. All right, now sit down again in Vajrasana. 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Lower your arms to your sides. Inhale, stretch your arms back, and as you exhale, bend forward, bringing your hands to the floor, head to knees if possible. Inhale and extend your right leg with your knee touching the floor and back of you. Retain your breath and extend the left leg back also. Now the knees are straight. As you exhale, come down to the floor, lowering your knees, chest, and forehead to the floor.
As you inhale, stretch up forward into cobra. And as you exhale, into a cat stretch you go, knees straight, bring your heels to the floor if possible. Inhale, bring your right leg forward, chin is stretched upward. As you exhale, bring your left leg forward. Now inhale, stretch back, stretch straight arms, and as you exhale, come back into prayer position, palms together. Collect yourself for just a moment. Breathe deeply. We'll do one more round of Surya Namaskar. Inhale deeply. Exhale completely. Inhale, stretch your arms back. And exhale, reaching down to the floor, palms to the floor if possible, head to the knees. Inhale, stretch your left leg back with the knee touching the floor, chin is stretched upward. As you retain your breath, bring your right leg back also, knees are straight. Exhale, lower your knees and your chest, forehead to the floor, your abdominal area is lifted off of the floor. Now inhale into cobra, stretching upward. Exhale into cat stretch, knees are straight. Attempt to get your heels to the floor. Inhale, bring your left leg forward, stretch your neck upward. As you exhale, bring your right foot forward. Head to knees if possible. Inhale, straighten up and stretch your arms back. And as you exhale, come back into prayer position, palms together, and stand strong, feel your balance, collect yourself. As you become more adept at Surya Namaskar, you will be able to do it somewhat more quickly and in a very flowing way. Also, as you feel stronger, you will perhaps increase the number that you do. Remember always to do an even number. All right, sit down in a comfortable position. If you like, have your back resting against the wall. Make sure that you're comfortable. Spine is straight. Head is erect. At this time, just let yourself be. Make no demands on yourself at all. Allow yourself the pleasure of these peaceful moments. Breathe rhythmically. At your heart center, feel the warmth of the sun radiating its eternal light. In your unique universe, you have your own sun releasing light and energy. Imagine the rays sending forth their light into your temple. Be in touch with your heart, the giver and the receiver of love. Om Namah Shivaya, a mantra, is an expression of devotion to the spiritual aspect of the universe.

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It represents beauty and truth. It represents divinity.

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0: 89.7 KFJC. You just heard from the artist Occur. The track was called My Love from the Light as a Feather album. And starting off that set, you heard from Slow Dive. The track was Crazy for You, and the album was Pygmalion. And even before that, Good Wrench left me with this amazing Kid 606 record, and the track was called Pariah Emu God. Good morning and good evening, everybody. I'm Slow Divine. I'll be hanging with you from now until 6 a.m. Looking forward to throw some curveballs in your way, keep you awake, keeping me awake. Later today, keeping you awake throughout the day, Maybelline will be sitting in for Zero Gravity from 9 p.m. to midnight. So listen to what she has to say, her version, her Saturday version of Girl Version. So make sure you check that out. That's later this Saturday from 9 p.m. to midnight. Coming up, we're going to hear from Bright Eyes on your source for sound, KFJC.
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Now do it all again. So I mean, it's cool if you keep quiet, but I like singing. 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And there is nothing I know, except this lifetime's one moment, wishing would just leave me empty. So you can try and live in darkness, but you will never shake the light. No, it will greet you every morning, and it will make you more aware with its absence at night when you're wrapped up in your blankets, baby. That comfortable cocoon.

go ahead and lose yourself in liquor, and you can praise the clouded mind, but it isn't what you're thinking, no, it's the course of history, your position in line, you're just a piece of the puzzle, so I think you better find your place. 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Cause there's been a great deal of discussion, yes, about the properties of man.

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And I'll send y'all this message in code, underground, over mountains, through forests and

P97KFJC. Right now you're here from the track album Macrosoft. Rather, the band is the Macrosoft. The name of the album is SEME, and this track is called Life is Too Short. I'm a little slow here. Before that, we heard from Bright Eyes. The track was called The Big Picture from the album. The story is in the soil. Keep your ear to the ground. I'm so divine. I'm waking up. San Jose Search and Rescue is an all-volunteer ground search resource providing emergency assistance to those in urgent need. 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Coming up, we're going to hear from M83 from the Before the Dawn Heals Us here on your source for sound, KFJC.

This is KFJC. You were just listening to Martin Cilia. The track was called Hawaiian Moon, and the album was Going to Kalapani. Martin Cilia will be doing a live mic with us later this evening at 8 p.m. He's coming from Australia to be with us. I'll be hosted by Cousin Mary. That'll be tonight, August 3rd at 8 p.m. Live mic with Martin Cilia. You'll also be able to watch it live online in the pit here. So make sure you tune in for that. Before Martin, we heard from Sigur Rós from the Agentis Bergin album. The talk was called Vidrar Vel Til Luftrasa, which started off. And before that, you heard from M83 from the Before the Dawn Heals Us album. The track was called Teen Angst. So I'm hanging out with you. We've got some other great music coming up. Right now we're going to hear from Cold Showers here on your source for sound, KFJC.

there's no other reason to do this, man. I mean, everybody can be the greatest MC in the world or the baddest or the toughest, but when you're capable of building and making something and helping the babies or family, that mean more. That mean more than platinum, mean more than Grammys. That's everything.

897 KFJC. You just heard from MF Grimm from the You Only Live Twice double album. That track was called Angel Without Wings. And before that, we heard from Cold Showers. The track was called A Light from the Love and Regret album. I'm So Divine. It's 8 minutes to 3 a.m. I hope you guys are still awake. Golden State German Shepherd Rescue is a rescue that takes care of German Shepherds. And German Shepherds are one of the most intelligent and loyal dog breeds. They're exceptionally obedient, strong, and quick to learn, which makes them fantastic search and rescue dogs. Sometimes these well-respected creatures are the ones who need rescuing. That's why Golden State German Shepherd Rescue has San Francisco Bay Area volunteers who place abandoned German Shepherds in loving homes. Golden State German Shepherd Rescue can be reached toll-free at 877-477-4717 or online at www.gsgsrescue.org. 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

Ladies and gentlemen, if everyone will please gather down here in front of the show, we're going to have a free show. We're going to bring some of the strange people out here so you can see them and have them perform for you. So everyone, please gather right down here. Right down in close to the platform, please.

now, as promised, watch the man swallow the sword. 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

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You just heard PM Dawn with Boy George. The track was called More Than Likely from the Bliss album. And starting off that last set, you heard from Orville, I Wish I Had Duck Feet from the Snivelization album. I'm Slow Divine. Coming up tomorrow from 10 p.m. to 2 a.m., Surfer Rosa will host Shark Week. 4 hours of nonsense to indulge your ears in the hums of fuzz, noise, space, gritty beats, or simple pleasantry. So make sure you tune in to Surfer Rosa. She might have something sonically interesting for you to want to check out. I'm Slow Divine. I said that again. Coming up, we're going to hear from Mogwai here on your source for sound, 89.7 KFJC.

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You just heard Stitches and Mends from Matt Devignon from the 3 a.m. music album, and before that was Mogwai, Hunted by a Freak from Happy Songs for Happy People. Hope you guys are happy at this early, early a.m. hour at 3:20 a.m. I'm Flo Divine, sliding the night through the night with you. Hope you're enjoying what you're hearing. The San Jose Museum of Art reflects the diverse cultures and innovative spirit of Silicon Valley. Through its exhibitions, programs, scholarship, and collections, SJMA connects the present and the past, the art of the West Coast and the world. The museum fosters awareness of artists' broad contributions to society and engages audiences with the art of our time and the vitality of the creative process. Located on 110 South Market Street, the San Jose Museum of Art can be accessed online at www.sjmusart.org. Coming up, we're going to hear from a multitude of artists, but we're going to kick it off with Zombie here on your source for sound, KFJC.

KFJC. You're listening to This Will Destroy You. From the Tunnel Blanket album, the track is called Glass Realms. Before that, we heard from Explosions in the Sky from the album How Strange Innocence. And the track was called Time Stops. And started off that set with Zombie. The track was called Soliloquy, and the album is called With Love. I'm Slow Divine. Thank you for listening.

Coming up on Monday, the 5th, from 2 p.m. to 6 p.m., we'll have Circumference and his Knights of the Round Table. Be sure to listen for his British Comedy Hour. Always finds interesting things to play. So, yeah, you want to check him out. That's 2 p.m. to 6 p.m. on Monday afternoons with Circumference. You can also find all of our on-air folks and their show descriptions online at kfjc.org. Right now we're going to hear from Birds You Once Knew. And enjoy it, KFJC.

KFJC, you just heard from No Joy. The track was called Still, and that's on their Ghost Blonde album from the Mexican Summer label. And starting off that set, you heard from Birds You Once Knew. The track was called Track 6 from the album Synth Miniatures. I'm Slow Divine, almost halfway through my show. Got lots of good stuff to come. Silicon Valley is home to a wide variety of local wildlife, aquatic animals, freshwater fish, and biodiverse plant life. Silicon Valley Land Conservancy protects and preserves these native treasures as well as their natural habitats and any remaining open space in Silicon Valley. They also keep and maintain these open space lands for historic purposes, education, agriculture, and recreation. More information is on the web at www.siliconvalleylc.org. Right now we're going to hear from Adrian Sherwood from the Survival and Resistance album here on KFJC.

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That was Interpol from their first album, Turn on the Bright Lights. That track was called The New. Before that, we heard some Frank Sinatra. I've Got You Under My Skin from Songs for Swingin' Lovers. And going back a few more, we had Boom Bip from the Corium CD, The Use of Unacceptable, and that's a Mogwai remix. And then one farther back was Adrian Sherwood, that dub sound with Bossa 2. The album is called Survival and Resistance. I'm So Divine. I tell you what other honor folks we have coming up here. Coming up tonight from midnight to 3 a.m., Soul Patrol will be hosted by Japanic. Make sure you listen for some smooth tunes and the sweet sound of soul. That's tonight at midnight from midnight to 3 a.m. Hosted by Japanic Soul Patrol. Tune in. Tune on. I'm So Divine. What am I playing? Let's play some Black Star here on KFJC.

KFJC. You just heard from Souvenirs Young America. That track was called Mars Ascendant from the An Ocean Without Water album. And starting off that last set, we heard from Mos Def and Talib Kweli, our Black Star. The track was Definition from the self-titled Definition album. I'm Slow Divine, still here with you. A bi-monthly review of regional planning and public policy issues, the Bay Area Monitor is distributed to council members, county supervisors, and state legislatures by the League of Women Voters of the Bay Area Education Fund, covering transportation, open space, air and water quality, and land use issues in the 9 Bay Area counties. The Bay Area Monitor is online at www.bayareamonitor.org. Coming up, we're going to hear from Caspian here on Your Source for Sound, KFJC.

soon I discovered that this rock thing was true. Jerry Lee Lewis was the devil. Jesus was an architect previous to his career as a prophet. All of a sudden, I found myself in love with the world, so there was only one thing that I could do, was ding-a-ding-dang my dick.

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1: What are you talking about?
2: Where you come from is gone. Where you thought you were going to, weren't never there. And where you are ain't no good unless you can get away from it.
1: You understand?
2: Yeah.
1: You understand?
2: Yeah. There's only

0: These are sensations as hard to forget as they are to ignore.
1: Drag racing, drag racing.
0: These are sensations as hard to forget as they are to ignore.
1: Drag racing. Drag racing.
0: These are sensations as hard to forget as they are to ignore. These are sensations as hard to forget as they are to ignore.
1: Drag racing. Drag racing. Drag racing.
0: These are sensations as hard to forget as they are to ignore.
1: Drag racing. Drag racing.
0: These are sensations as hard to forget as they are to ignore.
1: Drag racing. Drag racing.
0: These are sensations as hard to forget as they are to ignore. These are sensations as hard to forget as they are to ignore.
2: KFJC. Jesus did in fact build my hot rod. That was the ministry with Jesus built my hot rod. Before that we heard from Caspian. The track was Sycamore from their Tertia album, their first album. And then we heard Souvenirs Young America that closed out the last set. I'm slow divine with you. Time is going by quickly. If surf music is your thing, this is your weekend. Coming up this Sunday, August 4th, from 2 p.m. to 5 p.m., we're going to have the 4th annual Surf and Smorgasbord with Martin Cilia, Three Balls of Fire, and Trivalve. It will be held at Forbidden Island at 1304 Lincoln Avenue in Alameda over on the East Bay. This is a 21 and over show. You don't want to miss it. Three wonderful surf bands. I played Martin Cilia earlier in my set this morning. And right now, I'm going to play you Three Balls of Fire. The track is called Guitar City on their Somewhere on the Deep Blue Pacific release from Deep Eddy Records. Let's check them out. Check them out this Sunday. They're actually also doing a live mic later today at 6 p.m. here in our pit. Make sure you tune in for that as well. You can check out more information at kfjc.org. All right, let's hear some of that Three Balls of Fire here on KFJC.

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2: The proud mother of God, like all hoes, is jealous of her own shadow. Who is this young big teddy bitch who wished to be queen for a day? Who would sacrifice the great grandsons and daughters of a jealous mother by sucking their brain?
3: Oh, I got
2: goddamn. Come on, can you punch me in the stomach? Come on, look at this. What's that? It's a gross motherfucker.
4: A luscious bitch, she is true. But it's not nice to fool Mother Nature. The proud mother of God, like all hoes, is jealous of her own shadow. Who is this young Britannic bitch who wished to be queen for a day? Who would sacrifice the great-grandsons and daughters of her jealous mother by sucking their brain until their ability to think was amputated, by pimping their instincts until they were fat, horny, and strung out? In her neurotic attempt to be queen of the universe, who is this bitch?

89.7 KFJC. You just heard Sounding the Deep, the artist. The track was Solitude, and that album was called The Night. We started off that hour with Funkadelic, the track Red Hot Mama. Standing on the Verge of Greatness is that album. And before that, before the top of the hour, we heard from Food Pyramid. The track was called Maya Control. The album was called Ecstasy and Refreshment. I'm So Divine. We're in our last hour here together. This went by quite fast today. Speaking of, tomorrow, Sunday, from 7 p.m. to 10 p.m., Terry Tyke is going to sit in for Thirst and Hunger. Make sure to check that out to see what's going to go on for those 3 hours. Good stuff. So that's, again, 7 to 10 tomorrow night, every Sunday. And Terry Tyke is sitting in for Thirst and Hunger. Okay. What am I going to play? Oh, right now I think we're going to hear a little Prince for your Saturday morning. This track's called The Morning Papers. Here on your source for sound, KFJC.

89.7 KFJC. You just heard the track Get It from the LP and Killer Mike collaboration. And the album was Hip Hop for the Hill, Volume 7. And before that, we heard from Prince. The track was The Morning Papers. Good morning. Still a bit dark outside. I'm Slow Divine. Closing out the hour shortly. But let me tell you about the Children's Discovery Museum of San Jose. It serves the needs of children, families, and schools as a center for learning and discovery. The museum's programs encourage children to define their role in and contribution to both local and global communities. Exhibits invite self-directed, open-ended explorations, while programs provide facilitated, focused, and sustained interactions. Since opening in 1990, the museum has offered new interactive exhibits each year that respond to children's diverse educational needs. The Children's Discovery Museum of San Jose is located at 180 Waz Way and can be found online at www.cdm.org. Coming up, we're going to hear from the group Secret Colors, here on your source for sound, KFJC.

0: You're tuned to 89.7 KFJC. That was Mono, and the track was called Yearning, from the album You Are There. Before that, we heard from the artist Secret Colors. The track was called Bobblehead, from the Days Off album. I'm So Divine. This is the end of my show. I hope you enjoyed it. Thanks for listening. Coming up, we have...
1: My God, it's full of stars.
2: Good afternoon. Some time ago, the American spacecraft Discovery 1 left on its 500,000-mile voyage to Jupiter. This marked the first manned attempt to reach this distant planet. We wish them a safe and successful voyage. The crew of Discovery 1 consists of 3 men and 2 of the 9000 series computers, HAL 9000 and SAL 9000, otherwise known as HAL and SAL. We spoke with Sal about the voyage. Sal, how's everything going?
3: Everything is going extremely well.
2: I'm very glad to hear that. An update from HAL has just come in.
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0: Stay tuned for The Ultimate Trip with SAL 9000. Some dance, some ambient, sure to enjoy. I'm going to leave you with a little Otis Redding and finally close out the set with Godspeed You Black Emperor. 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

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Closing out that set with some Sea Feel, Warp Records release. Luca Benedetti in there also with a Slowdown for Turtles full length. Excellent. Playing from Bellbird and the Morning Dove track from the album The Call out on Constellation. Montreal label. Green Mitchell Trio with the Nature Channel full length, and Harlan Silverman starting the show with the Music for Stillness out on Mississippi Records, that one. 22 after 6 a.m. You're live in the studio with Mitch LeMay until 10 o'clock. A division of San Mateo County Health's Behavioral Health and Recovery Services, the Mobile Crisis Response Team offers non-law enforcement community intervention. 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That's 650-579-0350. Good morning, and out of Oakland, the new one from Marielle V. Jacobson's, the album The Patterns Lost to Air on KFJC.

from Sonoma County there. Sounds from Gazing into Space and the Dread season full length. 89.7 KFJC. Also, first Warp Records release in some years from Seafield. Brand new album from Gigi Mason, based in Venice, and he calls it Movement. And Out on Sacred Bones is the G.G. Mason record. Starting it out, Mariel V. Jacobson's and The Patterns Lost to Air, her newest, out on Thrill Jockey Records. About eight, no, it's about 22 in front of 7 a.m. here at KFJC, inviting you to tune in on Thursday, July 16th from 2 to 6 p.m. as The Clog on tour will be stopping in for a live set. It'll be happening between 2 and 6 p.m. on July 16th

Coming up is stuff from Bernd Kistenmacher from the Bureau B. Cove Beach Music Trio of releases. This collecting some of the more psychedelic stuff. 1972 to 1986 here on KFJC.

into the gutter. Yet she pauses as if to warn her. Hands at the bonfire which flares away with streams of sparks and bits of blown paper.

reach perfection, and I shall fail, and shall leave nothing behind me but imperfect phrases littered with sand.

KFJC, fine, new, and long-awaited work from Boards of Canada. The album is Inferno. They're, of course, on Warp Records, as always. They are a Scottish duo. Marcus Ian and Mike Sanderson. You also heard from the duo of Daniel Carter and Evan Strauss, teaming for a five-track called The Uproar in Bursts of Sound and Silence. That was that spoken word thing. Starting it out, Bernd Kiestenmacher, and a track collected on the Silberland Volume 1. Volume 1 of 3 out on the Bureau B label. And that trifecta came out in 2022. It's about 8 minutes in front of 7 a.m. The Mid-Peninsula Regional Open Space District offers an average of 80. That's 80 guided outdoor activities per season, led by trained docent naturalists. These events are always free and most do not require advance registration. Included are scenic hikes, nature journaling, flower walks, trail biking, and bird and wildlife watching field trips. For a full description of MidPen guided activities, look online at openspace.org.

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Last year from the Montreal duo Toninato and Thiessen, it's called Dream of Heat on KFJC.

0: 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We are sorry.
1: Do you have any polarity here on the mobile travel? 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
2: 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Watch the needle on five now. 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

0: 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Also in that set, Toninato and Thiessen with a record that posits renewing hope and the horror of hibernation and its fear of never awakening. The album is Dream of Heat. 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
0: Brand new album from German-Tunisian producer, composer Tarug. That's Tarek Zarug. And it revolves around his personal history. And it works contrasting atmospheres with a bunch of other stuff. The album is called Shot. Here on KFJC.

897 FM. Little sample of Violet Thrones out of San Francisco. The Dance of Infinity 7 inch. And Tarug with the Shot release, named after the Shot El Jarid, a vast salt lake in southern Tunisia. 20 or so after 7 a.m. here at KFJC, the San Mateo County District Attorney Consumer and Environmental Protection Unit enforces laws prohibiting false advertising, unfair competition, and other forms of consumer fraud. The unit also files actions for violations of environmental protection laws. For more information, phone 650-363-4651. 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

bit of chill closing out that last set with the Unconsciousness Silence release from Chahe

2026 songs by Alec Duckert and produced by Trevor Spencer out of Portland, Oregon. Starting it out, Solar 76, Northern Ireland, and Sun Angle is the name of the album, out on Lunar Module, a label Castles in Space launched not so long ago as a sister label. 20 or so in front of 8 a.m. Inviting you to tune in tomorrow night for the Soul Patrol. The Soul Patrol happening every Saturday night at midnight to 3 a.m. Tomorrow night, DJ Waith will be your host. So be here for that here on KFJC. Right now I have the new album from Magic Castles out of Minneapolis. It's out on Fuzz Club and here on 89.7 FM.

Nice stuff there from Blackwater, Holy Light, and the album Not Here, Not Gone, their most recent. Also Magic Castles and the album Realized in that set. The track Samada. And the vinyl, A Day Glow Orange. 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

This is Nicky Sudnut. Okay, this is a legal ID. We're broadcasting from Foothill College. This is KFJC, Los Altos Hills. And who are you? Go for it, boys.

Good morning. Following the moon, ambience again. Good morning to the spit on the street, fading kick in the distance.

from France, listening there to Closed Mouth. It's an icy cold release called The Four Walls. Also London trio PVA and their newest, you heard the track Rain. Good Morning. And Ella Harris fronting PVA. Also in that set, House of Dolls, concept album from Dressel Amorosi, which is an Italian duo of Federico Amorosi and Valerio Lombardozzi. And the album is House of Dolls. It's out on Library of the Occult. Starting it out, Eric Hilton and the new album, A Sky So Close. The track was The Endless Raga on KFJC. 89.7 FM. KFJC is co-presenting the 23rd annual OutSound New Music Summit. It's happening July 31st through August 2nd. Shows at the Berkeley Finish Hall. And will feature Sam Morrison's Cosmic Trip, Farallon, Gina Robert's Radical Divination, Hook and Wire, Sung Kim, Normal Ways, Inner Ear Brigade, Brian Kinney, Fresno, Vinnie Golia's Orchestra, and Joshua Allen. 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

89.7 and the dark dance floor sounds of TVAM there. The album's called Ruins, and it's about 19 minutes after 8 o'clock. I know about ruins. One East Palo Alto is a neighborhood improvement initiative offering youth-focused services for East Palo Alto young people at highest risk, ages 14 to 24. One East Palo Alto, or OEPA, offers a sponsored employment program that provides part-time summer jobs with mentoring and community connectedness opportunities. One East Palo Alto is located at 1195 Hamilton Court in Menlo Park. 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

Coming up is the first release by Manuel in some time. Manuel is, of course, Jonas Monk, and he is from Odense, Denmark. This is the title track from the new album by Manuel called True Bypass on your source.

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2: FM entertainment calendar for this evening. The Tumbling Dice play the Ivy Room over in the East Bay. The Pure Prairie League at the Freight and Salvage. 924 Gilman is featuring Bobby Joe Ebola with Party Force. There has to be some sugar boogering somewhere. Maybe the Young Dubliners and Occam's Razor at the Ritz. Speedburner and Mortal share the bill at the Blue Lagoon. It's Ted Leo and the Pharmacists at the Bottom of the Hill. Headlining the Hotel Utah Saloon is Persephone. Earth to Eve at the Brick and Mortar Music Hall. The Independent is featuring Young Franco. And at the Black Cat, you can hear the sounds of New York. Bongzilla plays Neck of the Woods. And you can relive the last decade at the DNA Lounge. Slander at the Bill Graham Civic Auditorium. All that stuff tonight at a venue near you. Before the Concert Outlook, you heard from Night Swimming. UK quintet out of Bath. Fronted by Meg Jones, the new Night Swimming EP, that is, which just came out in May, and it's called Melting Sometimes Bleeding. And before that, Manual and the new album True Bypass, that's out on Darla Records. Inviting you to tune in tonight, 7 to 10 p.m. as Christy Pistols takes over the mixing board here in the master studio at KFJC. Christy Pistols tonight, 7 to 10, only on 89.7 FM. Mitch LeMay with you until 10 this morning. And I got a Castles in Space release from Salvatore Mercatante here on your source.

on KFJC. Closing out that set with some Steve Moore and working with him on that album, Beloved Exile, is Tunisian singer-songwriter Amel Matluthi. And that record released out on Temporary Residence from Steve Moore. Anita Tapo dropped in with a title track from Everything in Watercolor. And from Copenhagen, you heard Rum Pistol and some beautiful piano, an album called Nebula. Music by Jens Berents Christensen is Rum Pistol. And starting it out, New York-based electronic musician Salvatore Mercatante and the Mysteries and Prophecies of the Strega. 10 minutes or so in front of 9 o'clock, he said, approximately. The Metropolitan Transportation Commission, MTC, works to assist the 9-county Bay Area with information regarding transit, traffic, rideshare, carpool and vanpool, and bicycling. The MTC also provides trip planning details for those using public transportation, 511 phone service alerts, and bridge toll information. For more details on the Metropolitan Transportation Commission, see 511.org. Some work here from Current 93's Michael Cashmore and the title track to a record he released called Sleep England on 89.7.

0: I've been asked by this audience to explain my theory of reflexive sound therapy. Theory is based on the concept of repetition. We have repetition on a drum. The human being is incapable of producing an absolutely steady rhythm. There is variation. There is a tendency to depart from the natural beat. However, with audio sound reflexive therapy, ASRT, we do have repetition. We have perfect meter. Absolutely perfect meter. And it's soothing to the mind. It's soothing to the mind. Soothing to the mind. Soothing to the mind.
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KFTC, and Thomas Booker sounds as Bursarin Quartet out of Munster in Germany. Also from Port Chalmers, New Zealand, Death and the Maiden with a bit of dark folk from the album Wisteria. Starting things out, Michael Cashmore and the title track to a record called Sleep England.

Sunday nights here on KFJC from 10 p.m. until 2 a.m. Monday morning are in the capable hands of Avakov, and the program is Radio Vespers, heard every Sunday night at 10 p.m. here on KFJC. Don't miss that. If you haven't heard it before, put it on your calendar. All the way from Cairo comes Alvarius B. And this new to the KFJC library, the album is Malarial Dream on your source.

sounds there from Art School Girlfriend and the new album Lean In on 89.7 FM. Raised in Wrexham and now in London, Polly Mackey is Art School Girlfriend. Alvarius B out of Cairo and something new to the KFJC library, an Abduction release. About 18 minutes after 9 o'clock, this morning went flying by. Foothill Theater Arts is presenting a live staged reading experience where technology fails and everything becomes gloriously unhinged. Directed by Liz Stimson, the Wi-Fi is down and other major disasters is being presented in two performances only, Thursday, July 16th at 7:30 p.m. and Thursday, August 6th at 7:30 p.m. These will be staged at the Lohman Theater on the Foothill College campus. For more details on the Wi-Fi is down and other major disasters, look online at foothill.edu/theater. Mitch LeMay with you until 10 o'clock out of Fort Langley, Virginia. This is Camp of Wolves and the Bear Creek release, 89.7.

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Mobius and Plank from Silverland Volume 3, a compilation from the Bureau B folks. Paul Riedel's Demystification. And starting things out, the pastoral sounds of Camp of Wolves with an album, their new album called Bear Creek. Inviting you to stay tuned at 10 a.m. for what is the Jazz Collective every week. Today will be Lee Morgan, celebrating the life of trumpet genius Lee Morgan on his 88th birthday. And Brian Damage will be taking you on a hard bopping trip through his recorded works, from his first record as a band leader at the age of 18 to his final session at age 33. 4 hours of Lee Morgan only on KFJC, and that'll be with you in the form of Brian Damage at 10 a.m. and we'll go all the way till 2 p.m. this afternoon. So stay tuned, you gotta hear this. Meanwhile, here's some Piero Amuliani. I've been Mitch LeMay, and we'll be back next week doing this thing again. We'll get it right one of these weeks. Your source for sound, KFJC, and Lee Morgan at 10. Hang on.

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My name is Brian Damage. Welcome to the Jazz Collective here on KFJC 89.7 FM and KFJC.org on the interwebs. Today is, or would be, is Lee Morgan's birthday. He'd be 88, and he left us far too soon. We'll go into that a little bit later. But as kismet, I was listening to Lee Morgan. I was listening to the Live at the Lighthouse record, and a few weeks ago, and I said, you know, I think his birthday is in July. It was in July, and I said, oh, it was what actual date? July 10th. July 10th is a Friday. Friday is our Jazz Collective, and wouldn't you know, nobody was scheduled to do the Jazz Collective. So it's kismet that that I'm here, and so we have a 31 records of Lee's that he did during his lifetime as a band leader, as opposed to being a sideman. He was in Dizzy Gillespie's band. He played with the Jazz Messengers, and he did a lot of other side work. But this is stuff that's attributed to him. A couple, there's one that he did with Hank Mobley. But that's what we're going to go through. And we're going through it in chronological order. So what we just heard are two records that he cut when he was 18 years old, getting his name on the top line of the record. And we opened up top with Reggie of Chester from a record on Blue Note called Lee Morgan Indeed! Exclamation point. And what we just heard was P.S. I Love You from a record called Introducing Lee Morgan, which actually came out after the Indeed record, and that's on Savoy. And you see, for a few years, while he was still finding his voice, he recorded for a bunch of different labels until he finally settled in and went exclusive with Blue Note for 25 records. So what you're going to hear for the first 45 minutes or so is he took lessons when he was a teenager with the jazz great Clifford Brown, and so you definitely hear the Clifford Brown influence in the early to mid 50s. When he hits his sort of mid 20s, he starts to find his own voice, and then that's a whole different thing, and we'll get into that, and you'll definitely hear it. So but having said that, enough of my talking. Let's get back into music. This is Lee Morgan Sextet. The record's called Volume 2, and this is Whisper Not on KFJC.

Lee Morgan on KFJC. That sounds like he was using Dizzy Gillespie's backing band as his. You would be absolutely correct. That came out on Specialty Records that Dizzy and his band were signed to at the time. The record's called Dizzy Atmosphere, and that was Dishwater, and that sounds like a Dizzy-inspired title as well. Before that, Lee Morgan Sextet from a record called Volume 2, and that was Whisper Not. So Lee, coming from Philadelphia, as soon as he is old enough, he goes straight to New York City and spends the rest of his life there, with the exception of touring, etc. Because of his talent, was just able to get a ton of dates and make a ton of records. And like I said, the early stuff of his, very sort of Clifford Brown influenced, but Clifford passes, and he starts to find his own voice. And this is from a record called Volume 3, very, very imaginatively titled. And this is I Remember Clifford on KFJC.

on KFJC, Lee Morgan, from a record called City Lights, title track there, and before that, from a record called Volume 3, sort of a ballad for his mentor, Clifford Brown. I remember Clifford. 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My name is Brian Damage. This is the Jazz Collective, and we are remembering Lee Morgan on the occasion of his 88th birthday. So we've got we're in the midst of a hard bopping era of Lee's life for the first probably 10 years as a band leader. Hard bops tends to define him, and we're just going to keep rolling right into it. Although there's a little stylistic change here from a record called The Cooker. This is A Night in Tunisia on KFJC.

Lee Morgan on KFJC. Speak Low from a record called Peckin' Time. Before that, title track from a record called Candy, and we opened up top with A Night in Tunisia. Definitely Dizzy Gillespie. Hey, man, cut one of my tunes so I can get some publishing from a record called The Cooker. Now, at the same time all this is happening, Lee is also in the Jazz Messengers with Bobby Timmons, Jaime Merritt, Wayne Shorter, and of course Art Blakey. And so all these guys are bringing all this stuff to the table. But the cats that he's getting to cut on his records are cats like Pepper Adams, Bobby Timmons, Paul Chambers, Philly Joe Jones, Sonny Clark, Art Taylor, Doug Watkins, Wynton Kelly, Charlie Persip, of course Hank Mobley that we just heard. So all these cats are working together, and it's expanding Lee's universe. And so we're seeing he's still in his mid-20s. Like, think about what you were doing when you're 25, 26. And he's already cut like 8 records as a band leader. But, you know, he's going at it. So, okay. It from a record call. So he's on another label here, VJ, just for one, or no, actually did 2 records on VJ, called Here's Lee Morgan. So after 8 records on other labels, here's an introductory record on a different label, and this is Terrible Tea on KFJC. Mm-hmm.

Lee Morgan, the title track from a record called Take 12 out on Riverside Records. Before that, the oddly named Expubident out on VJ, the title track there. Nakatini Suite from a record called Leeway, and we opened up top with Terrible Tea from a record called Here's Lee Morgan. So right in this period of time, Lee's 24, 25 years old, and he is going through all the things that jazz people go through, and the hard bop thing is still the through line through his career. Obviously, we see some slight detours in stylistic sort of aberrations. And then in the winter after his 25th birthday, he cuts a record, and it's called The Sidewinder, 5 tracks. It comes out after he turns 26, the summer of 64. And it changes everything. Blue Note had always been on the ropes, and jazz was dropping off, that sort of thing. You know, kids weren't listening to jazz. They were going for the Beatles and the British Invasion and stuff. And here comes this record, and they sell out of their first pressing, within a few days. And it just keeps going and going and going. They order more pressings. They take the title track and they turn it into a 7-inch single, with flip, you know, the A and B side. Eventually it goes to number 25 on the Billboard pop charts, like the Billboard 200. It's number 25 for a jazz record with no vocals. It's used in a couple of Chrysler commercials at the world during the World Series TV broadcast. I mean, it's huge, and he's 26 years old. What happens is, because it saves Blue Note from sort of maybe near bankruptcy, is they want more records just like the Sidewinder. So for the next few years, things that don't sound like the Sidewinder get shelved, in the record company pushes for more Sidewinders. So definitely a double-edged sword there. And let's hear what the Sidewinder sounds like right here on KFJC.

Lee Morgan on KFJC. Oh, and I'm broadcasting from Foothill College. This is KFJC Los Altos Hills. 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What we just heard there was Exotique from Tomcat, which sort of fell into Blue Note's plan for the post-Sidewinder Lee Morgan world. And in fact, they were pushing their other acts to make more of those sort of crossover records. Again, Sidewinder was the biggest selling record in Blue Note's history and single-handedly lift them out of the doldrums sales-wise. So, of course, they wanted more things like that. But what we heard before that was from a record called Search for the New Land that had been held back. It was recorded after Sidewinder, but it was held back for a few years because it didn't fit Blue Note's plan for Lee Morgan and Blue Note in general. And there'll be a few of these in here. So I'm playing them for you in the order that they were recorded, not necessarily released. There's a record coming up in a little bit called Infinity that was actually held back for almost 20 years because it didn't fit the sales plan. So before Exotique, Search for the New Land, and that was Mr. Kenyatta, beginning of Lee's political awakening, named after a gentleman who was a political activist. And of course, we opened up top with the title track from the Sidewinder 1964 release, 1963 recording. Okay, what we got? So more of the post-Sidewinder, Sidewinder-esque recordings. Here is the title track from a record called The Rump Roller, 1965, right here on KFJC. Happy birthday to Lee Morgan.

Lee Morgan on KFJC, Ciora from a record called Cornbread, 1965. And before that, from a record called The Gigolo, I did not play the title track to that. I played Speedball, but breaking with that tradition, I opened up top with the title track from The Rump Roller from early 1965. All three of those out on Blue Note, and following the Blue Notes, sort of, we're looking for more sidewinders. This next one does not fit. Infinity was a hard bopping record, 5 tracks, 4 of those written by Lee Morgan, and it was shelved by Blue Note until 1981. And recorded December 65, so just a year after he recorded Sidewinder and had put 5 records out in the interim, this comes out, this is recorded, and it just gets shelved. And kind of a hidden gem, because it never came out on LP or anything like that, and wasn't issued... It was issued on LP, a limited release in 81, and then it's out on CD now. Title track to Infinity, right here on KFJC.

Morgan on KFJC from a record called Delightfully Morgan. Delightfully Morgan. I'm holding the LP in my hands here out on Blue Note, and they kind of, I don't know. It's a bad pun, and the record and the album aren't not all that great, but I think the music is quite good. The song that we just heard there was Calypso, so I guess maybe Calypso. Before that, Infinity, title track from that record, recorded and shelved for 15 years. So, Blue Note is still trying to mine the post-Sidewinder gold mine, or potential gold mine. And, you know, maybe the music listeners have moved on or whatever, but, you know, they sold a lot of those records. So they kept at it. And they put out a record called Charisma. This is Sweet Honeybee. Lee Morgan's 88th birthday right here on the Jazz Collective, KFJC.

from a record, from a session, I should say, that was recorded in 1967, but not released until 1998, again, because it didn't fit into the post-Sidewinder plan. The record's called Standards, and it is all standards done in a bop style, and that was This Is the Life. Before that, from a record that did conform to Blue Note's plan. The Raja is the record, and that was Davis Samba. I would imagine that would be Miles Davis in a samba style. And we opened up top from the record called Charisma and Sweet Honey Bee. We are celebrating, or remembering, or memorializing Lee Morgan on his 88th birthday today here on KFJC 89.7 FM, Los Altos Hills, California. If you don't know where that is, we are about 30 miles south of San Francisco and about 20 miles north of San Jose on the San Francisco Peninsula. And that would mean you're listening to us on KFJC.org or on the TuneIn player. My name is Brian Damage. I'm here until 2 o'clock, and I have been playing Lee Morgan all morning and will continue for the next 50 minutes. So we're into the final stretch here, and there's a few more records. I think there's three more records that really kind of conform to the Let's Find Us Another Sidewinder record. And then he sort of breaks out of that, and in the final stretch of his life stretches out more into Afro jazz, free form, all sorts of different things. And really sort of starts with this record, Sonic Boom, in a limited way. Title track here on KFJC.

from an album called The Sixth Sense. That was Extemporaneous. And before that, we had Stop Start from a record called The Procrastinator, and you'll never guess if that was delayed or not. Yes, of course it was. And we opened up top with the title track to the Sonic Boom record. So we are in the very final stretch here. The next record we're going to play, Taru, was recorded in 1968 and held back until 1980. And definitely kind of fell into a more, it broke all the rules that were kind of set for him, by the label and kind of by himself. And, the song's called Get Yourself Together. And the label called it Get Yourself Together, because they didn't want that spelling. It's since corrected, and I corrected it on the playlist. But, hey, it's Lee Morgan's birthday. Get yourself together on KFJC.

from a record called Caramba! Suicide City. Kind of a interesting title. And we opened up top with Get Yourself Together from Taru, another delayed record. It's Lee Morgan's 88th birthday, or the occasion of, and we are marking that with a four-hour special. We're almost done here at KFJC. Here's the last two. And I was torn on which way to do them. The live record, Live at the Lighthouse, was recorded

God. All right, we got to get going. We're going to run out of time. This is Angela from his last session. It has been a pleasure having you on board. I don't know if I'll be doing more Lee Morgan specials on the occasion of his birthday or not, but this one has been fun. It's been really fun digging into my Lee Morgan record collection and picking out stuff that I hope that you enjoyed. Grauer is up next, and as always, the Jazz Collective is on Fridays, 10 a.m. to 2 p.m. here on KFJC 89.7 FM. 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My name is Brian Damage. Thank you so much. Have a great weekend.

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0: 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The name of the track was Stygian, title track from that 12-inch. Nocturnal Emissions before that with Informic Forces. 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
1: 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At the Berkeley Finish Hall, 1970 Chestnut Street, in Berkeley.
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0: Something here from the double 12-inch from Asunder, a clarion call. This is Twilight Amerithine. It's KFJC.

0: 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That was Twilight Amerithin, and that's all we heard there. It's about 5 minutes right before 3 p.m. You're listening to What is Grower?
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0: It's 89.7 FM, KFJC, and something there from Kanono number 1. That's from the CD Assume Crash Position. Name of the track is Wumbanzanga. Luca Benedetti before that with Okapai. And that's from a 12-inch Slowdown for Turtles.
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1: 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Directed by Liz Stimson, the Wi-Fi is down and other major disasters is being presented in two performances only, Thursday, July 16th at 7:30 p.m. and Thursday, August 6th at 7:30 p.m. These will be staged at the Lohman Theater on Foothill College campus. 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We have something from Texas Alexander, Deathbed Blues, 89.7.

International waters have been breached for those without working papers. They

0: It's 89.7 FM, KFJC, and something there from Michael Cashmore. I Killed Dusk was the name of the track. It's from a record, Sleep England, CIA debutante before that with Roaming, and that was from a release, Trespass. It's about 18 minutes right before 4 p.m.
1: September 23rd, 1932. A pair of adventurous scientists made history by descending over 2,200 feet below the Atlantic Ocean off the coast of Bermuda in an experimental craft called the Bathysphere. It was KFJC broadcasting the sights and sounds of this historic plunge as 4,800 tons of underwater pressure surrounded the heroic divers. When the craft touched the ocean floor, the divers heard it.
2: This definitely proves my theory, Professor Haggard. Down on the farm with Sally Gooden. Monday from 10 a.m. to 2 p.m. I'm Ron, under sea, on the air.
3: Yes, it's dark as hell down here. 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

0: 89.7 FM, KFJC, and something there from Incredible Expanding Mind F, Fee Kesh, name of the track. It's from a self-titled 12-inch, Michael Cashmore before that with I Killed Dusk, and that's from a release, Sleep England. It's 9 minutes before 4 o'clock. My name is Grauer. 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
1: Wildcat Canyon Regional Park covers nearly 3,000 acres along the Wildcat Creek watershed and the surrounding hills and ridges. The park extends from the Tilden Nature Area above the Berkeley Hills in the south to historical Alvarado Park at the north end of Richmond. Wildcat Canyon accommodates hikers, equestrians, mountain bikers, and families and children who just want to picnic. Located at 5755 McBride Avenue in the town of Richmond, see ebparks.org for more details. We also have a ticket giveaway coming up. King Woman, Rosalia Valentine, Fentanyl, Wine on Wednesday, July 15th at the Great American Music Hall, KFJC. 89.7, we're going into Sam Morrison's Cosmic Trip.

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1: And we're going to do a ticket giveaway for King Woman, Rosalia Valentine, Fentanyl, and Wine. That's Wednesday, July 15th. Showtime at 8 p.m. All ages are welcome. Third caller at 650-941-2500. Once again, 650-941-2500. And we're going to go into right now a little bit of King Woman with the track Bogs. 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

0: 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Cloud Forest is the name of the track from CD Dreamin' in Gamelon. Anta before that with Organessen, and that's the title track from that 12-inch. It's 21 minutes after 4 p.m. You're listening to What is Grauer? My name is Grauer.
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So

I feel like I've been eating a holding head. So stand up.

Then I crack like this cage of hen's eggs. The cold yellow yolk that makes it with my face. Pigs and frogs swim down my face. They lay their spawn nests in my liver and heart. I smell the meat is nearly cooked. I smell I am Mr. Horse Meat Cakes. For the first time, I know it's gonna work out just fine.